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2: 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I mean, that's suspiciously generous. 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
1: Making news in the Wellington and District Leader, the Daily Liberal and Government Sources, I'm Tony Graham. The fix is in at Mitchell's Causeway Victoria Pass to reopen the Great Western Highway by mid-2027, but it's not going to resolve the traffic bottleneck, as it will continue as the main point of congestion along the highway. The Convict Bridge will be stabilised with grout and piles driven into it to independently support a new two-lane bridge floating just above it. The government says the new bridge has allowed in its design the capacity to accommodate an additional traffic lane later. There are concerns an extra traffic lane would be insufficient to address congestion, and there are no plans announced for future development. Construction begins in July. The budgeted cost associated with the construction of the new overbridge has not been publicly disclosed by Roads Minister Jenny Acheson. Between 2006 and 2026, $21.24 million was spent on advanced geotechnical monitoring equipment and engineering assessments alone to prevent the 194-year-old convict-built drystone causeway from collapsing. The government has already allocated $50 million to upgrade and strengthen the regional detour routes, an additional $20 million in financial support packages for impacted local businesses. Dubbo Regional Council Mayor Josh Black says work is progressing on the Duke of Wellington low-level bridge.
3: We awarded the contract for that, for the project management, to New South Wales Public Works, and they will take over that project and go about the tendering and procurement for all of the things required. Hopefully it'll be done in the next financial year. So everything goes perfectly, about 12 months' time, that job should be finished. Rain delays or another flood or anything like that, that'll obviously blow that time frame out. But let's say hopefully 12 months, best case scenario.
1: Mr. Black also mentioned LGA boundary changes at Yeovil.
3: North Yeovil is moving from Dubbo Regional Council area, the old Wellington Shire area, across into the Cabon Shire area with a little boundary adjustment there. So that's been proclaimed. We're just waiting for that to be gazetted for it to become officially official. But that should happen within the next week or so. It'll certainly happen by the 1st of July, the new financial year.
1: Mr. Black announced two new amenity blocks for Wellington and Dubbo.
3: A couple of new cemetery amenity blocks, one for the Wellington Cemetery and one for the Dubbo Cemetery, and they will be built over the next little while. So we've awarded the tender and work will begin on those in the next few months.
1: A blowout in internal complaints against Dubbo's councillors has completely exhausted the council's code of conduct budget, with officials admitting it is now too late to fix the deficit. 9 total complaints have been logged against Dubbo Regional Councillors' 2025-26 cycle. This has cost the council a total of $51,944.28 so far this reporting year. The weather outlook, mostly cloudy with more rain building as daytime temperatures mostly settle at 15 degrees. Daily conditions today, showers 10 to 15, Tuesday rain 10 to 14, Wednesday showers 10 to 15. Relative humidity ranging from 59% day and 96% night, with wind speed between 6 and 19 kilometres per hour this week. UV index moderate, sunrise 7:07 a.m, sunset 5:08 p.m. Parandong Dam is at 27% capacity, Windham here 83%.

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2: Hello, I'm Laura Devoy. The Royal Commission into Anti-Semitism and Social Cohesion will this fortnight hear from social media platforms about the rise of anti-Semitism online. The third block of hearings got underway in Sydney this morning. It'll run for 2 weeks before the Commission heads to Melbourne. Senior Counsel Assisting Richard Lancaster said several social media platforms had been granted leave to appear at the inquiry. He said some platforms have been more effective than others in addressing online hate.
3: The evidence will show that the major platforms have recently made efforts to strengthen their content moderation policies and improve the avenues by which users can report anti-Semitic and other hateful content online. In some cases, the platforms have taken the initiative themselves. In other cases, they have been forced to act by regulatory changes.
2: A leading international organisation has criticised Australia over its human rights obligations. Scarlett Coppola reports.
4: Human Rights Watch says Australia claims it takes its human rights obligations seriously, yet ignored the majority of recommendations resulting from the UN review process. The comments came in the organisation's written response to its fourth universal periodic review at the UN Human Rights Council. It says Australia has refused to accept recommendations from 27 countries to raise the age of criminal responsibility. It also did not accept recommendations calling on it to end offshore processing of asylum seekers. Human Rights Watch also criticised Australia for approving new fossil fuel projects.
2: The Australian Competition and Consumer Commission says it will continue to closely monitor fuel price changes. Last week, the federal government confirmed it would extend the temporary cut to the fuel excise, but at a reduced rate. The ACCC says it wrote to fuel retailers last week, reminding them not to take advantage of the partial restoration in excise to profit at the expense of consumers. The consumer watchdog also urged retailers to be clear and transparent in communications to customers. The Prime Ministers of Australia and Vanuatu are set to sign a landmark agreement today. The Nakamal Agreement was set to be signed last year, but Vanuatu pulled out at the last minute. Reports suggest the agreement has been watered down since then. According to an unconfirmed document which was leaked yesterday, it will see Port Vila consult Canberra on proposed third-party engagement in Vanuatu's critical infrastructure. The World Health Organization says more than 1,300 excess deaths have been recorded since the heatwave affecting Europe and the UK began. The BBC's Stephanie Prentice reports.
5: The WHO's Director General is warning that European homes, schools and workplaces were not built for the kind of temperatures reached over the past few days, as an estimated 190 million people experienced extreme heat with few opportunities for respite. In France, many areas peaked at 40 degrees or more. Its health agency recorded 1,000 additional deaths in less than a week, most in red regions flagged as dangerous and involving older people at home. In Germany, a new record of 41.7 was logged.
2: Turning to sport, in athletics, Cameron Myers and Sarah Billings have set new Australian records at the Diamond League event in Paris. Myers won the men's 1500 metres in a time of 3 minutes 28 seconds and Billings clocked a time of 1 minute 51.01 to finish 6th in the women's 800 metres.
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1: Making news in the Wellington and District Leader, the Daily Liberal and Government Sources, I'm Tony Graham. The fix is in at Mitchell's Causeway Victoria Pass to reopen the Great Western Highway by mid-2027, but it's not going to resolve the traffic bottleneck, as it will continue as a main point of congestion along the highway. The Convict Bridge will be stabilised with grout and piles driven into it to independently support a new two-lane bridge floating just above it. The government says the new bridge has allowed in its design the capacity to accommodate an additional traffic lane later. There are concerns an extra traffic lane will be insufficient to address congestion, and there are no plans announced for future development. Construction begins in July. The budgeted cost associated with the construction of the new overbridge has not been publicly disclosed by Roads Minister Jenny Acheson. Between 2006 and 2026, $21.24 million was spent on advanced geotechnical monitoring equipment and engineering assessments alone to prevent the 194-year-old convict-built drystone causeway from collapsing. The government has already allocated $50 million to upgrade and strengthen the regional detour routes, an additional $20 million in financial support packages for impacted local businesses. Dubbo Regional Council Mayor Josh Black says work is progressing on the Duke of Wellington low-level bridge.
4: We awarded the contract for that, for the project management, to New South Wales Public Works, and they will take over that project and go about the tendering and procurement for all of the things required. Hopefully it'll be done in the next financial year. So everything goes perfectly, about 12 months' time, that job should be finished. Rain delays or another flood or anything like that, that'll obviously blow that time frame out. But let's say hopefully 12 months, best case scenario.
1: Mr. Black also mentioned LGA boundary changes at Yeovil.
4: North Yeovil is moving from Dubbo Regional Council area to our Wellington Shire area across into the Cabon Shire area with a little boundary adjustment there. So that's been proclaimed. We're just waiting for that to be gazetted for it to become officially official. But that should happen within the next week or so. It'll certainly happen by the 1st of July, the new financial year.
1: Mr. Black announced two new amenity blocks for Wellington and Dubbo.
4: A couple of new cemetery amenity blocks, one for the Wellington Cemetery and one for the Dubbo Cemetery, and they will be built over the next little while. So we've awarded the tender and work will begin on those in the next few months.
1: A blowout in internal complaints against Dubbo's councillors has completely exhausted the council's code of conduct budget, with officials admitting it is now too late to fix the deficit. 9 total complaints have been logged against Dubbo Regional Councillors 2025-26 cycle. This has cost the council a total of $51,944.28 so far this reporting year. The weather outlook, mostly cloudy with more rain building as daytime temperatures mostly settle at 15 degrees. Daily conditions today, showers 10 to 15, Tuesday rain 10 to 14, Wednesday showers 10 to 15. Relative humidity ranging from 59% day and 96% night, with wind speed between 6 and 19 kilometres per hour this week. UV index moderate, sunrise 7:07 a.m, sunset 5:08 p.m. Parandong Dam is at 27% capacity, Windham here 83.

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We play the hits from the 60s. We play the hits from the 70s. We play the hits from the 80s. We play the hits from the 90s. We play the hits from today. Binjang 91.5. 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
2: Hello, I'm Laura Devoy. A survivor of the Bondi terror attack, whose image was digitally altered to suggest makeup had been applied to his head to resemble blood, has spoken about his experience of online abuse. Arsene Ostrovsky took a selfie when he was laying on the ground, bleeding, a bullet having scraped his head. He had been trying to call his wife, who he'd been separated from during the shooting, and wanted to see how bad his injuries were. It was digitally altered, the fake image widely shared on social media, with some suggesting the attack had been orchestrated. Mr. Ostrovsky told the Royal Commission into Anti-Semitism and Social Cohesion how he was targeted by online abuse.
3: It became, after December, became impossible for me to keep up. It essentially became a relentless tsunami of Jew hatred online.
2: The Prime Minister has welcomed his counterpart from Vanuatu to Parliament House this morning. The two are expected to sign a landmark agreement following months of negotiations. The Nakamore Agreement was initially due to be signed last year, but Vanuatu pulled out at the last minute. Reports suggest it has been watered down since then. A man will face court today charged over the death of a baby boy in 2024. Police say the four-month-old was transported by ambulance to Bundaberg Hospital before being airlifted to the Queensland Children's Hospital, but died days later. A 22-year-old man was charged with one count each of murder, domestic violence and torture. Detective Inspector Wade Lee was asked this morning why the investigation took so long.
4: The investigation of a child death is a particularly difficult investigation. And it's for a number of reasons. There are complexities around a child dying, and the investigation itself has been a meticulous investigation that will largely rely upon medical evidence.
2: Nurse-to-patient ratios are set to be strengthened in Victoria. The state government will introduce legislation to Parliament this week to reclassify 26 hospitals to a higher level, which will see 1-to-1 nurse-to-patient ratios in ICUs and 1-to-4 midwife-to-patient ratios in post- and antenatal wards on night shifts. There'll also be improved ratios in resuscitation cubicles in emergency departments on morning shifts, bringing them into line with afternoon and night shifts. A second musical has cancelled the remainder of its Australian shows. Starring Rob Mills and Natalie Bassingthwaite, Waitress is currently showing in Melbourne and was due to open in Sydney on the 1st of August. But the cast was told yesterday the final performance will be on the 19th of July. Low ticket sales have been blamed. Just a week ago, Beetlejuice announced its Australian performances would not go ahead, and the Italian production of the opera Aida has also cancelled its performance in Adelaide. Turning to sport, Queensland will be bolstered by the return of Pat Carrigan, Jeremiah Nene and Corey Horsburgh for the State of Origin decider. Maroons coach Billy Slater has made three changes to his team. Lindsay Collins is out due to concussion, with Hilum Luki and Kulikefu Finefuaaki omitted from the 20-man squad. New South Wales has made six changes, with Bradman Best, Stephen Crichton, Liam Martin, Haumole Olakau'atu and Blake Brayley recalled, and Jack Bostock promoted to start. And the Socceroos will take on Brazil in two friendlies later this year. Football Australia has confirmed Brisbane and Townsville will host the matches in September. Both teams are currently competing in the FIFA World Cup. Brazil will face Japan in the knockout round tomorrow, while Australia will face Egypt on Saturday.
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Binjai 91.5, it's 9 minutes past 12, 16 degrees in Wellington. Shortly we'll hear from John Cougar Mellencamp and we'll also have Mr. Big.

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2: Making news in the Wellington and District Leader, the Daily Liberal and Government Sources, I'm Tony Graham. The fix is in at Mitchell's Causeway Victoria Pass to reopen the Great Western Highway by mid-2027, but it's not going to resolve the traffic bottleneck as it will continue as a main point of congestion along the highway. The Convict Bridge will be stabilised with grout and piles driven into it to independently support a new 2-lane bridge floating just above it. The government says the new bridge has allowed in its design the capacity to accommodate an additional traffic lane later. There are concerns an extra traffic lane would be insufficient to address congestion, and there are no plans announced for future development. Construction begins in July. The budgeted cost associated with the construction of the new overbridge has not been publicly disclosed by Roads Minister Jenny Acheson. Between 2006 and 2026, $21.24 million was spent on advanced geotechnical monitoring equipment and engineering assessments alone to prevent the 194-year-old convict-built drystone causeway from collapsing. The government has already allocated $50 million to upgrade and strengthen the regional detour routes, an additional $20 million in financial support packages for impacted local businesses. Dubbo Regional Council Mayor Josh Black says work is progressing on the Duke of Wellington low-level bridge.
4: We awarded the contract for that, for the project management, to New South Wales Public Works, and they will take over that project and go about the tendering and procurement for all of the things required. Hopefully it'll be done in the next financial year. So everything goes perfectly, about 12 months' time, that job should be finished. Rain delays or another flood or anything like that, that'll obviously blow that time frame out. But let's say hopefully 12 months, best case scenario.
2: Mr. Black also mentioned LGA boundary changes at Yeovil.
4: North Yeovil is moving from Dubbo Regional Council area to our Wellington Shire area across into the Cabon Shire area with a little boundary adjustment there. So that's been proclaimed. We're just waiting for that to be gazetted for it to become officially official. But that should happen within the next week or so. It'll certainly happen by the 1st of July, the new financial year.
2: Mr. Black announced 2 new amenity blocks for Wellington and Dubbo.
4: A couple of new cemetery amenity blocks, one for the Wellington Cemetery and one for the Dubbo Cemetery, and they will be built over the next little while. So we've awarded the tender and work will begin on those in the next few months.
2: A blowout in internal complaints against Dubbo's councillors has completely exhausted the council's code of conduct budget, with officials admitting it is now too late to fix the deficit. 9 total complaints have been logged against Dubbo Regional Councillors 2025-26 cycle. This has cost the council a total of $51,944.28 so far this reporting year. The weather outlook, mostly cloudy with more rain building as daytime temperatures mostly settle at 15 degrees. Daily conditions today, showers 10 to 15, Tuesday rain 10 to 14, Wednesday showers 10 to 15. Relative humidity ranging from 59% day and 96% night with wind speed between 6 and 19 kilometres per hour this week. UV index moderate, sunrise 7:07 a.m, sunset 5:08 p.m. Parandong Dam is at 27% capacity, Wyndham here 83.

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2: Binjang.

Bing Jang 91.5, it's 12:40, 17 degrees in Wellington. Shortly we'll hear from the Pointer Sisters, and we'll also have the Jive Bunny and the Master Mixers. But before then, folks, there's a couple of things happening around the town today that we need to catch up with. This afternoon from 5 p.m. through to 6:30, the Wellington High School Parent and Teacher Night at the Soldiers Memorial Club. Bookings to be made through the central parent portal or through the front office. And the Yin Yoga is on the first Sunday of the month, 9:30 through to 10:30 a.m. And Restorative Yoga is on the third Sunday of the month, 9 a.m. through to 10:30. And of course, that's held at the Buddhist Centre.

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Sometimes when I close my eyes, 6 months of torture, you sold to some forbidden paradise. I loved you truly. You gotta laugh at the story.

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2: Hello, I'm Alyssa Delfs. Australia and Vanuatu have shook hands on a historic agreement following a new round of talks in Canberra this morning. Prime Minister Anthony Albanese and Vanuatu's Prime Minister Jotham Napat have inked the Nakamal Treaty after going back and forth for several months. Mr. Albanese says the treaty is building the already close relationship between both nations.
3: And this is the bedrock of the relationship between our two nations: mutual respect, trust, and understanding. Our agreement reflects and confirms Australia's role as Vanuatu's largest and most comprehensive economic, security, and development partner, a responsibility that we take seriously. It is built on an equal partnership.
2: The $500 million 10-year strategic and economic pact will improve climate resilience and economic development in Vanuatu. Australia's commitment to its human rights obligations have been questioned by a leading international organisation. Scarlett Coppola has more.
4: Human Rights Watch says Australia claims it takes its human rights obligations seriously, yet ignored the majority of recommendations resulting from the UN review process. The comments came in the organisation's written response to its fourth universal periodic review at the UN Human Rights Council. It says Australia has refused to accept recommendations from 27 countries to raise the age of criminal responsibility. It also did not accept recommendations calling on it to end offshore processing of asylum seekers. Human Rights Watch also criticised Australia for approving new fossil fuel projects.
2: The member for Kooyong has urged her fellow MPs to back a proposal to change the way Australia's student loan scheme is taxed. Monique Ryan has suggested moving the HECS indexation date from June 1st to November 1st. The proposed bill, which has been backed by some unions and universities, has been debated by MPs today. Ms. Ryan says the change, if approved, would see graduates pay indexation on what they actually owe, not what they've already repaid, saving $3 billion in debt and other loans. It comes as a new report has also been released today, finding that uni students are feeling burdened by their financial worries. Universities Australia says the cost of maintaining a basic student standard of living has risen by 29% since 2021, faster than inflation. It's calling for changes to the Job Ready Graduates Package, which was designed to encourage students to take up careers in fields with workforce shortages. But studies have found the scheme has hardly influenced student degree choices. And turning to sport, 13 Australians will be in action in the first round of Wimbledon. The third Grand Slam tournament of the year gets underway tonight. Daria Kasatkina, Alexander Vukic and Adam Walton will be the first Aussies to take the court. Alex de Minaur is the highest Aussie seed, ranked fifth in the men's single draw. Maya Joint will face a tough opponent in former world number one Serena Williams, who is making her comeback in singles. And in other sport, one of AFL's most decorated players has announced her retirement today. Adelaide's Chelsea Randall says ongoing concussion issues have forced her to make the difficult decision. Randall, a five-time All-Australian and triple premiership captain, has faced ongoing problems stemming from multiple concussions. The 35-year-old, who captained the Crows for eight seasons, says she made the choice with her health and family front of mind.
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Bing Chang 91.5. It's 11 minutes past 1, 18 degrees in Wellington. Shortly we'll hear from Oasis and we'll also have Nirvana. Folks, don't forget that 5 o'clock this afternoon through to 6:30, the Wellington High School Parent Teacher Night at the Wellington Soldiers Memorial Club. Bookings can be made through the central parent portal or through the front office.

0: Yungilo Wind Farm is a Greater Wellington community supporter and corporate sponsor of Binjang 91.5.
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1: G'day, I'm Andrew Gee, independent federal member for Clare. I recently moved a motion in the Australian Parliament calling on governments to bring in a support package for our businesses going broke because of the indefinite closure of the Great Western Highway, and also to commit major funding in the budget for improved road access between the Central West and Sydney. Unbelievably, when it came to a vote, no Labor or One Nation MP supported it, and hardly any Liberals or Nationals either. Rest assured that I'll be keeping up the fight for the support our communities need and deserve. Authorised by AG Orange.
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1: Making news in the Wellington and District Leader, the Daily Liberal and Government Sources, I'm Tony Graham. The fix is in at Mitchell's Causeway Victoria Pass to reopen the Great Western Highway by mid-2027, but it's not going to resolve the traffic bottleneck as it will continue as a main point of congestion along the highway. The Convict Bridge will be stabilised with grout and piles driven into it to independently support a new two-lane bridge floating just above it. The government says the new bridge has allowed in its design the capacity to accommodate an additional traffic lane later. There are concerns an extra traffic lane will be insufficient to address congestion, and there are no plans announced for future development. Construction begins in July. The budgeted costs associated with the construction of the new overbridge has not been publicly disclosed by Roads Minister Jenny Acheson. Between 2006 and 2026, $21.24 million was spent on advanced geotechnical monitoring equipment and engineering assessments alone to prevent the 194-year-old convict-built dry stone causeway from collapsing. The government has already allocated $50 million to upgrade and strengthen the regional detour routes, an additional $20 million in financial support packages for impacted local businesses. Dubbo Regional Council Mayor Josh Black says work is progressing on the Duke of Wellington low-level bridge.
4: We awarded the contract for that, for the project management, to New South Wales Public Works, and they will take over that project and go about the tendering and procurement for all of the things required. Hopefully it'll be done in the next financial year. So everything goes perfectly, about 12 months' time, that job should be finished. Rain delays or another flood or anything like that, that'll obviously blow that time frame out. But let's say hopefully 12 months, best case scenario.
1: Mr. Black also mentioned LGA boundary changes at Yeovil.
4: North Yeovil is moving from Dubbo Regional Council area, the old Wellington Shire area, across into the Cabon Shire area with a little boundary adjustment there. So that's been proclaimed. We're just waiting for that to be gazetted for it to become officially official. But that should happen within the next week or so. It'll certainly happen by the 1st of July, the new financial year.
1: Mr. Black announced two new amenity blocks for Wellington and Dubbo.
4: A couple of new cemetery amenity blocks, one for the Wellington Cemetery and one for the Dubbo Cemetery, and they will be built over the next little while. So we've awarded the tender and work will begin on those in the next few months.
1: A blowout in internal complaints against Dubbo's councillors has completely exhausted the council's code of conduct budget, with officials admitting it is now too late to fix the deficit. 9 total complaints have been logged against Dubbo Regional Councillors' 2025-26 cycle. This has cost the council a total of $51,944.28 so far this reporting year. The weather outlook: mostly cloudy with more rain building as daytime temperatures mostly settle at 15 degrees. Daily conditions today: showers 10 to 15, Tuesday rain 10 to 14, Wednesday showers 10 to 15. Relative humidity ranging from 59% day and 96% night, with wind speed between 6 and 19 kilometres per hour this week. UV index moderate, sunrise 7:07 a.m, sunset 5:08 p.m. Parandong Dam is at 27% capacity, Windermere 83.

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2: Binjang,

Binjang 91.5, it's 1:39, 18 degrees in Wellington. Shortly we'll hear from ZZ Top and we'll also have the Divinals. But before then, folks, just another reminder that from 5 o'clock tonight through to 6:30, the Wellington High School Parent Teacher Night at the Wellington Soldiers Memorial Club. Bookings can be made through the central parent portal or through the front office, and details of this event can be found on our Binjang Facebook page under the What's On section. And the Buddhist Centre Yin Yoga is on the first Sunday of the month, 9:30 through to 10:30 a.m. And restorative yoga is on the third Sunday of the month, 9 a.m. through to 10:30.

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1: National Radio News.
2: Hello, I'm Melissa Delfs. The federal government will strengthen Australia's existing social media age restrictions. More than 5 million social media accounts have been deactivated since the social media ban for under-16s was first introduced last December. Speaking this afternoon, Prime Minister Anthony Albanese says big platforms are not doing enough to comply with the law, so the government will double down.
3: Today we'll introduce legislation this afternoon that goes further to ensure social media companies are doing everything within their power to stop children under 16 being on their platforms. We're doubling the fines. We're giving the eSafety Commissioner world-leading powers to compel them to comply.
2: Australia and Vanuatu have signed a watered-down security deal amid a battle with China for influence in the Indo-Pacific. Today, the Prime Minister and his Vanuatu counterpart signed the Nakamal Agreement in Canberra after months of ongoing discussions. It entrenches Australia as the primary policing partner for the Pacific nation. Vanuatu's Prime Minister Jotham Napat says today marks a significant step in the relationship of the two nations.
4: Today's meeting reaffirms our shared commitment to continue to strengthen the comprehensive partnership between our two countries, founded on mutual respect, trust, and our common vision for peaceful, stable, and prosperous Pacific.
2: Australian public health organisations have penned a letter to the federal government demanding action on junk food advertising. Scarlett Coppola reports.
5: Representatives from the likes of the Cancer Council and Diabetes Australia are behind the call, urging the government to respond to a new report on limiting unhealthy food marketing to children. Published last November, the University of Wollongong study found that self-regulation by the food industry has done nothing to protect children from unhealthy food marketing campaigns. It comes after federal MP Dr. Sophie Scamps convened a preventative health roundtable, as new data shows obesity rates among Australian children are increasing. 28% of young people between 5 and 17 were overweight or obese between 2022 to 2024.
2: Farmers and rural and regional communities are set to benefit from a $27 million funding package to scale up drought and climate resilience around the country. Delivered through the Future Drought Fund's Scaling Success Program, 15 projects will be expanded to support farmers as they boost their drought resilience. The government says projects in all states and territories will boost productivity and regional economies while building social and environmental resilience. A horticultural initiative is taking libraries around the country by storm. Seed libraries are growing in popularity, popping up in centres across Australia. The simple and accessible concept lets library users pick up a free packet of seeds and grow fruits, vegetables, herbs, flowers and grasses at home. If possible, they can then return some of the seeds from their harvest for use by a borrower the following season. And turning to sport now, New South Wales Waratahs coach Dan McKellar has stepped down from the role effective immediately. McKellar took the job in 2024 and still had a year to run on his contract. The Tars narrowly missed the Super Rugby finals this year. He steps away for personal reasons.
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Bing Jang 91.5, it's 9 minutes past two, 17 degrees in Wellington. Shortly we'll hear from James Rain and we'll also have Olivia Newton-John. But just a reminder, folks, that 5 o'clock tonight through to 6:30 is the Wellington High School Parent Teacher Night. And that's being held at the Soldiers Memorial Club. Bookings can be made through Central Parent Portal or through the front office. And details of this event can be found on our Bing Jang Facebook page under the What's On section.

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1: Making news in the Wellington and District Leader, the Daily Liberal and Government Sources, I'm Tony Graham. The fix is in at Mitchell's Causeway Victoria Pass to reopen the Great Western Highway by mid-2027, but it's not going to resolve the traffic bottleneck as it will continue as the main point of congestion along the highway. The Convict Bridge will be stabilised with grout and piles driven into it to independently support a new two-lane bridge floating just above it. The government says the new bridge has allowed in its design the capacity to accommodate an additional traffic lane later. There are concerns an extra traffic lane would be insufficient to address congestion, and there are no plans announced for future development. Construction begins in July. The budgeted cost associated with the construction of the new overbridge has not been publicly disclosed by Roads Minister Jenny Acheson. Between 2006 and 2026, $21.24 million was spent on advanced geotechnical monitoring equipment and engineering assessments alone to prevent the 194-year-old convict-built drystone causeway from collapsing. The government has already allocated $50 million to upgrade and strengthen the regional detour.

0: routes, an additional $20 million in financial support packages for impacted local businesses. Dubbo Regional Council Mayor Josh Black says work is progressing on the Duke of Wellington low-level bridge.
1: We awarded the contract for that, for the project management, to New South Wales Public Works, and they will take over that project and go about the tendering and procurement for all of the things required. Hopefully it'll be done in the next financial year. So everything goes perfectly, about 12 months' time, that job should be finished. Rain delays or another flood or anything like that, that'll obviously blow that time frame out. But let's say hopefully 12 months, best case scenario.
0: Mr. Black also mentioned LGA boundary changes at Yeovil.
1: North Yeovil is moving from Dubbo Regional Council area, the old Wellington Shire area, across into the Cabon Shire area with a little boundary adjustment there. So that's been proclaimed. We're just waiting for that to be gazetted for it to become officially official. But that should happen within the next week or so. It'll certainly happen by the 1st of July, the new financial year.
0: Mr. Black announced two new amenity blocks for Wellington and Dubbo.
1: A couple of new cemetery amenity blocks, one for the Wellington Cemetery and one for the Dubbo Cemetery, and they will be built over the next little while. So we've awarded the tender and work will begin on those in the next few months.
0: A blowout in internal complaints against Dubbo's councillors has completely exhausted the council's code of conduct budget, with officials admitting it is now too late to fix the deficit. 9 total complaints have been logged against Dubbo Regional Councillors' 2025-26 cycle. This has cost the council a total of $51,944.28 so far this reporting year. The weather outlook: mostly cloudy with more rain building as daytime temperatures mostly settle at 15 degrees. Daily conditions today: showers 10 to 15, Tuesday rain 10 to 14, Wednesday showers 10 to 15. Relative humidity ranging from 59% day and 96% night, with wind speed between 6 and 19 kilometres per hour this week. UV index moderate, sunrise 7:07 a.m, sunset 5:08 p.m. Parandong Dam is at 27% capacity, Windham here 83%.

0: Local News is produced in the Binjang newsroom, supported by the Wellington and district leader, government agencies and other sources.
1: Binjang,

I couldn't remember who's lying next to me, or even how I got there. And that's hard

Windjay 91.5, it's 2:38, 17 degrees in Wellington. Shortly we'll hear from Noiseworks and also have Glenn Campbell. But before then, folks, just another reminder of what we have happening around the town. And coming up tonight at 5 o'clock through to 6:30, the high school parent teacher night, that's being held at the Soldiers Memorial Club, and bookings can be made through the central parent portal or through the front office. And the Buddhist Centre Yin Yoga, that's happening on the first Sunday of the month from 9:30 through to 10:30 a.m. And we also have the restorative yoga, which is on the third Sunday of the month, 9 a.m. to 10:30.

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2: Good afternoon, I'm Alyssa Delfs. Question time has begun in Canberra this afternoon and the Prime Minister of Vanuatu is sitting in the chamber. Today, Australia and Vanuatu signed the Nakamal Agreement after months of back and forth on the finer details. The treaty has been welcomed by the Leader of the Opposition, Angus Taylor, who says the agreement is the latest phase of a partnership that has been growing stronger over many years and successive governments.
3: Former coalition government was proud to enhance Australia's relationship with our Pacific family under our Pacific Step Up agenda. Under the coalition, Australia made vital and historic investments in the telecommunications and digital infrastructure of our region. Such steps to practically improve and protect the self-determination of our Pacific family will always be the focus of our coalition.
2: Meantime, during his opening question time address, Anthony Albanese says next week he will travel to the Solomon Islands and Fiji to continue building Australia's diplomatic ties with the Pacific. The Minister for Communications has detailed some of the benefits 6 months on from the implementation of the federal government's social media ban for under-16s.
4: According to a recent YouGov survey, 30% of young Australians aged between 13 to 15 are spending more time playing sport. 27% report better sleep. Online bullying is down 9%, and exposure to inappropriate and violent content has fallen by 18%.
2: 5 million social media accounts have been deactivated so far. Meanwhile, Annika Wells also says the eSafety Commissioner is investigating 5 social media platforms who are skirting the rules. It's prompted the federal government to today announce a crackdown on the existing rules. Queensland's Deputy Premier has pitched his state as the next host of the Land Forces International Land Defence Exposition. Scarlett Coppola has the details.
5: It is Australia's largest land defence trade biennial event, and this October it will take place in Western Australia. In 2028, it's contracted to return to Victoria, but while announcing a funding grant for a Brisbane drone manufacturing facility today, Jared Blay says the anti-defence Victorian government does not deserve the opportunity to host the expo. Mr. Blay says he's met with the event organisers, who will keep Queensland in the loop if the situation with Victoria changes. Queensland last hosted in 2022 amid widespread protests.
2: The Australian Competition and Consumer Commission says it will continue to closely monitor fuel price changes. Last week, the federal government confirmed it would extend the temporary cut to the fuel excise, but at a reduced rate. The new rate will apply from the 1st of July to the 2nd of August. The ACCC says it wrote to fuel retailers last week, reminding them not to take advantage of the partial restoration in excise to profit at the expense of consumers. The consumer watchdog also urged retailers to be clear and transparent in communications to customers. And taking a look at sport, one of AFLW's most decorated players has today announced her retirement. Adelaide Crows captain Chelsea Randall says ongoing concussion issues have forced her to make the difficult decision.
6: A few weeks ago, I joined in a tackle drill at training and experienced some starry vision after a couple of minor bumps. I had another incident involving mild contact and more starry vision. It was at that point that it became clear that my brain and body could no longer withstand minor bumps without experiencing issues related to concussion.
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Jang 91.5. It's 9 minutes past three. 18 degrees in Wellington. Shortly we'll hear from Michael Sambello and we'll also have Gwen Stefani. And just another reminder, folks, about the parent-teacher meeting tonight at the Wellington Soldiers Memorial Club. Bookings can be made through the central parent portal or through the front office, and that's for the Wellington High School. Starting at 5 o'clock and going through till 6:30 tonight.

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1: Making news in the Wellington and District Leader, the Daily Liberal and Government Sources, I'm Tony Graham. The fix is in at Mitchell's Causeway Victoria Pass to reopen the Great Western Highway by mid-2027, but it's not going to resolve the traffic bottleneck as it will continue as a main point of congestion along the highway. The Convict Bridge will be stabilised with grout and piles driven into it to independently support a new two-lane bridge floating just above it. The government says the new bridge has allowed in its design the capacity to accommodate an additional traffic lane later. There are concerns an extra traffic lane would be insufficient to address congestion, and there are no plans announced for future development. Construction begins in July. The budgeted cost associated with the construction of the new overbridge has not been publicly disclosed by Roads Minister Jenny Acheson. Between 2006 and 2026, $21.24 million was spent on advanced geotechnical monitoring equipment and engineering assessments alone to prevent the 194-year-old convict-built drystone causeway from collapsing. The government has already allocated $50 million to upgrade and strengthen the regional detour routes, an additional $20 million in financial support packages for impacted local businesses. Dubbo Regional Council Mayor Josh Black says work is progressing on the Duke of Wellington low-level bridge.
4: We awarded the contract for that, for the project management, to New South Wales Public Works, and they will take over that project and go about the tendering and procurement for all of the things required. Hopefully it'll be done in the next financial year. So if everything goes perfectly, about 12 months' time, that job should be finished. Rain delays or another flood or anything like that, that'll obviously blow that time frame out. But let's say hopefully 12 months, best case scenario.
1: Mr. Black also mentioned LGA boundary changes at Yeovil.
4: North Yeovil is moving from Dubbo Regional Council area, the old Wellington Shire area, across into the Cabon Shire area with a little boundary adjustment there. So that's been proclaimed. We're just waiting for that to be gazetted for it to become officially official. But that should happen within the next week or so. It'll certainly happen by the 1st of July, the new financial year.
1: Mr. Black announced two new amenity blocks for Wellington and Dubbo.
4: A couple of new cemetery amenity blocks, one for the Wellington Cemetery and one for the Dubbo Cemetery, and they will be built over the next little while. So we've awarded the tender and work will begin on those in the next few months.
1: A blowout in internal complaints against Dubbo's councillors has completely exhausted the council's code of conduct budget, with officials admitting it is now too late to fix the deficit. 9 total complaints have been logged against Dubbo Regional Councillors 2025-26 cycle. This has cost the council a total of $51,944.28 so far this reporting year. The weather outlook, mostly cloudy with more rain building as daytime temperatures mostly settle at 15 degrees. Daily conditions today, showers 10 to 15, Tuesday rain 10 to 14, Wednesday showers 10 to 15. Relative humidity ranging from 59% day and 96% night with wind speed between 6 and 19 kilometres per hour this week. UV index moderate, sunrise 7:07 a.m, sunset 5:08 p.m. Parandong Dam is at 27% capacity, Windham here 83%.

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1: Binjang.

Bing Jang 91.5, it's 3:41, 17 degrees in Wellington. Shortly we'll hear from Skyhooks and also Paula Abdul. But before then, folks, just a reminder again before I finish up today about the parent-teacher meeting tonight at the Wellington Soldiers Memorial Club. Bookings to be made through the central parent portal or through the front office, and that's 5 p.m. through to 6:30 tonight. And the Buddhist Centre Yoga, Yin Yoga, is on the first Sunday of the month, 9:30 through to 10:30 a.m. And Restorative Yoga is on the third Sunday of the month, 9 a.m. to 10:30.

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5: 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A couple of things that are nice about this concept, much more efficient.
1: Yeah, that's a welcome change.
0: And the freshest mix of music, Binjang 91.5, the voice of Wellington. She's on a pedestal.
6: Binjang 91.5, it's 3:55, and that's it for me today, folks. I'm heading home, and I will be back on Thursday afternoon. And just a final reminder before I do finish up, folks, about that parent-teacher meeting tonight at the Soldiers Memorial Club, starting at 5 and going through till 6:30.

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2: Good afternoon, I'm Alyssa Delfs. A survivor of the Bondi attacks who became the centre of online conspiracy theories says his daughter feels safer in an Israeli bomb shelter than she does in Australia. The Anti-Semitism Royal Commission resumed in public view today after a behind-closed-doors stretch focused on security issues. For the next fortnight, commissioners will hear about the role of the media and the nature, prevalence and drivers of anti-Semitism and other hate speech on social media. Arsen Ostrovsky spoke at the commission today. He was preparing to go into surgery after sustaining a bullet wound to the head when he found out he was the victim of social media posts suggesting the Bondi shooting was a hoax.
3: It became, after December, became impossible for me to keep up. It essentially became a relentless tsunami of Jew hatred online.
2: Australian public health organisations have penned a letter to the federal government demanding action on junk food advertising. Scarlett Coppola reports.
4: Representatives from the likes of the Cancer Council and Diabetes Australia are behind the call, urging the government to respond to a new report on limiting unhealthy food marketing to children. Published last November, the University of Wollongong study found that self-regulation by the food industry has done nothing to protect children from unhealthy food marketing campaigns. It comes after federal MP Dr. Sophie Scamps convened a preventative health roundtable as new data shows obesity rates among Australian children are increasing. 28% of young people between 5 and 17 were overweight or obese between 2022 to 2024.
2: Multiple cold fronts will cause the temperatures to drop across the southeast of Australia this week. The Bureau of Meteorology's Dean Naramore says rain, storms, strong winds and even snow are on the way, with the heaviest falls on the cards for New South Wales.
5: As multiple waves of cold fronts and troughs sweep across southeastern Australia, they're going to have ample access to moisture coming down from the Indian Ocean, but also from the Coral Sea in the low levels. And that's going to provide enough moisture to bring widespread rainfall as these weather systems move through. At least 10 to 30 millimetres for much of Victoria, southern South Australia, Tasmania, pretty much all of inland New South Wales.
2: And overseas, temperatures have hit 40 degrees across parts of Europe, while storms move into other areas, with France alone reporting 1,000 excess deaths during the record-breaking heatwave. The French Public Health Agency says most of the heat-related fatalities involved older people and warned the number was expected to rise. Scientists say the heatwave, which began on June 20, is the worst recorded in Europe's history, and the blistering conditions have disrupted power generation, damaged infrastructure and overwhelmed healthcare systems. And in sport, the Socceroos will take on Brazil in two friendlies later this year. Football Australia has confirmed Brisbane and Townsville will host the matches in September. Both teams are currently competing in the FIFA World Cup. Brazil will face Japan in the knockout round tomorrow, while Australia take on Egypt on Saturday. And in NRL, Blues coach Laurie Daly has refused to confirm if he will lead New South Wales next year. Speaking to the media after naming his squad for Origin Game 3, Daly promised to address the criticism that has engulfed his second tenure as coach after Game 2 once the series is over. Among the headline selections are Daly's decision to retain Mitchell Moses at 5'8" and drop winger Brian To'o. The third and final State of Origin clash of 2026 is set for July 8.
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Always Better with Bingjang, 91.5 on in the background, and we tend to agree. Part of the reason is we keep rolling out those great hits. And here's more of them right now.

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3: Fancy a tender juicy steak, a nice warming casserole on a cold winter's night, tasty snags straight off the barbecue? 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
1: Making news in the Wellington and District Leader, the Daily Liberal and Government Sources, I'm Tony Graham. The fix is in at Mitchell's Causeway Victoria Pass to reopen the Great Western Highway by mid-2027, but it's not going to resolve the traffic bottleneck, as it will continue as the main point of congestion along the highway. The Convict Bridge will be stabilised with grout and piles driven into it to independently support a new 2-lane bridge floating just above it. The government says the new bridge has allowed in its design the capacity to accommodate an additional traffic lane later. There are concerns an extra traffic lane would be insufficient to address congestion, and there are no plans announced for future development. Construction begins in July. The budgeted cost associated with the construction of the new overbridge has not been publicly disclosed by Roads Minister Jenny Acheson. Between 2006 and 2026, $21.24 million was spent on advanced geotechnical monitoring equipment and engineering assessments alone to prevent the 194-year-old convict-built drystone causeway from collapsing. The government has already allocated $50 million to upgrade and strengthen the regional detour routes, an additional $20 million in financial support packages for impacted local businesses. Dubbo Regional Council Mayor Josh Black says work is progressing on the Duke of Wellington low-level bridge.
3: We awarded the contract for that, for the project management, to New South Wales Public Works, and they will take over that project and go about the tendering and procurement for all of the things required. Hopefully it'll be done in the next financial year. So everything goes perfectly, about 12 months' time, that job should be finished. Rain delays or another flood or anything like that, that'll obviously blow that time frame out. But let's say hopefully 12 months, best case scenario.
1: Mr. Black also mentioned LGA boundary changes at Yeovil.
3: North Yeovil is moving from Dubbo Regional Council area to our Wellington Shire area across into the Cabon Shire area with a little boundary adjustment there. So that's been proclaimed. We're just waiting for that to be gazetted for it to become officially official. But that should happen within the next week or so. It'll certainly happen by the 1st of July, the new financial year.
1: Mr. Black announced 2 new amenity blocks for Wellington and Dubbo.
3: A couple of new cemetery amenity blocks, one for the Wellington Cemetery and one for the Dubbo Cemetery, and they will be built over the next little while. So we've awarded the tender and work will begin on those in the next few months.
1: A blowout in internal complaints against Dubbo's councillors has completely exhausted the council's code of conduct budget, with officials admitting it is now too late to fix the deficit. 9 total complaints have been logged against Dubbo Regional Councillors' 2025-26 cycle. This has cost the council a total of $51,944.28 so far this reporting year. The weather outlook, mostly cloudy with more rain building as daytime temperatures mostly settle at 15 degrees. Daily conditions today, showers 10 to 15, Tuesday rain 10 to 14, Wednesday showers 10 to 15. Relative humidity ranging from 59% day and 96% night, with wind speed between 6 and 19 kilometres per hour this week. UV index moderate, sunrise 7:07 a.m, sunset 5:08 p.m. Parandong Dam is at 27% capacity, Windermere 83.

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1: Macquarie Homestay offers a beacon of hope and support for families facing medical challenges. 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

Yeah, great music and plenty more of it to come as we go up the hill and say g'day to our friends at Molong who are listening. We do thank you for coming on board with us here, the Voice of Wellington. That's Binjang 91.5.

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2: Good afternoon, I'm Alyssa Delfs. Australia and Vanuatu have signed a long-awaited bilateral security treaty today that provides the federal government with security that no foreign military base will be set up on the Pacific Island nation. Speaking after finalising the agreement, Vanuatu's Prime Minister Jotham Napat was asked how the Namale agreement between Vanuatu and China is proceeding.
3: Namale agreement is still an agreement that is said to be signed once I get the clearance from Beijing. It is not yet signed. We will share the agreement. There's nothing to hide. Our government is transparent. And I'm so grateful that the Prime Minister also given me the clearance to share the Nagamal agreement.
2: Meantime, Pacific Minister Pat Conroy told the ABC the treaty is focused on the relationship between Australia and Vanuatu, not other nations.
4: In terms of that particular clause, which is an important part of the clause, we've been very clear that there are many countries who are ramping up their efforts in the Pacific. We've been very clear that we're in a permanent state of contest in the region, and we've been very clear that China is seeking an ongoing security presence in the region. So this is not about any countries other than Vanuatu and Australia.
2: The Lowy family group says it's been victim of more than 15,000 serious online attacks, including death threats. Former Westfield co-chief executive Steve Lowy made the admission while speaking at the Anti-Semitism Royal Commission today. Of the attacks, the family's security team identified 200 persons of interest, referring around 30 or 40 to the police. A bio-inspired robotic bird is helping scientists understand how kestrels cope with turbulence. Scarlett Coppola has the story.
5: Researchers say the Nankeen Kestrel is one of nature's most stable flyers. A robotic replica designed to mimic its movements is helping scientists uncover how the bird stays steady in rough air. With atmospheric turbulence expected to worsen due to climate change, researchers say the findings could help improve the design of small drones, making them safer and more efficient. Researcher from the Royal Melbourne Institute of Technology, Matt Penn, says birds use subtle wing and body movements to remain stable in conditions that would typically ground small unmanned aircraft.
2: Wet weather is on the cards for the majority of the country as a cold front sweep across Australia. The Bureau of Meteorology's Alana Cherney has the national forecast.
6: Now, tomorrow we're looking at wet weather across both sides of the country. Through the east, we have this rain band bringing widespread falls through from western Queensland, much of New South Wales, and into Victoria and Tasmania. With multiple days of widespread rainfall expected this week, across through to the other side, we have this cold front sweeping through the southern half of Western Australia, bringing showers and storms.
2: An initiative that aims to strengthen Aboriginal leadership and support sustainable business growth has been delivered in WA. A graduation event was held to celebrate the participants of the program, designed to build personal leadership capability while fostering business development skills in the Goldfields Esperance region. And turning to sport, 13 Australians will be in action in the first round of Wimbledon. The third Grand Slam tournament of the year gets underway tonight. Daria Kasatkina, Alexander Vukic and Adam Walton will be the first Aussies to take the court. Alex de Minaur is the highest Aussie seed, ranked fifth in the men's singles draw. Maya Joint will face a tough opponent in former world number one Serena Williams, who's making her comeback in singles.
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1: Making news in the Wellington and District Leader, the Daily Liberal and Government Sources, I'm Tony Graham. The fix is in at Mitchell's Causeway Victoria Pass to reopen the Great Western Highway by mid-2027, but it's not going to resolve the traffic bottleneck as it will continue as the main point of congestion along the highway. The Convict Bridge will be stabilised with grout and piles driven into it to independently support a new two-lane bridge floating just above it. The government says the new bridge has allowed in its design the capacity to accommodate an additional traffic lane later. There are concerns an extra traffic lane will be insufficient to address congestion, and there are no plans announced for future development. Construction begins in July. The budgeted cost associated with the construction of the new overbridge has not been publicly disclosed by Roads Minister Jenny Acheson. Between 2006 and 2026, $21.24 million was

0: spent on advanced geotechnical monitoring equipment and engineering assessments alone to prevent the 194-year-old convict-built dry stone causeway from collapsing. The government has already allocated $50 million to upgrade and strengthen the regional detour routes, and additional $20 million in financial support packages for impacted local businesses. Dubbo Regional Council Mayor Josh Black says work is progressing on the Duke of Wellington low-level bridge.
1: We awarded the contract for that, for the project management, to New South Wales Public Works, and they will take over that project and go about the tendering and procurement for all of the things required. Hopefully it'll be done in the next financial year. So everything goes perfectly, about 12 months' time, that job should be finished. Rain delays or another flood or anything like that, that'll obviously blow that time frame out. But let's say hopefully 12 months, best case scenario.
0: Mr. Black also mentioned LGA boundary changes at Yeovil.
1: North Yeovil is moving from Dubbo Regional Council area to our Wellington Shire area across into the Cabon Shire area with a little boundary adjustment there. So that's been proclaimed. We're just waiting for that to be gazetted for it to become officially official. But that should happen within the next week or so. It'll certainly happen by the 1st of July, the new financial year.
0: Mr. Black announced two new amenity blocks for Wellington and Dubbo.
1: A couple of new cemetery amenity blocks, one for the Wellington Cemetery and one for the Dubbo Cemetery, and they will be built over the next little while. So we've awarded the tender and work will begin on those in the next few months.
0: A blowout in internal complaints against Dubbo's councillors has completely exhausted the council's code of conduct budget, with officials admitting it is now too late to fix the deficit. 9 total complaints have been logged against Dubbo Regional Councillors' 2025-26 cycle. This has cost the council a total of $51,944.28 so far this reporting year. The weather outlook, mostly cloudy with more rain building as daytime temperatures mostly settle at 15 degrees. Daily conditions today, showers 10 to 15, Tuesday rain 10 to 14, Wednesday showers 10 to 15. Relative humidity ranging from 59% day and 96% night, with wind speed between 6 and 19 kilometres per hour this week. UV index moderate, sunrise 7:07 a.m, sunset 5:08 p.m. Parandong Dam is at 27% capacity, Windham here 83%.

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2: Hello, I'm Alyssa Delfs. The father of a 17-year-old boy who he says took his own life partly because he was sexually extorted online has welcomed a further government crackdown on the social media ban for under-16s. Today, the Prime Minister announced the rules will be strengthened for social media platforms who are dodging their responsibilities to ensure they ban ineligible accounts. Wayne Holsworth, Mac's father, welcomed the tightening of the legislation.
3: And our aim with Mia and Emma has been to ensure that no one goes through the pain that they went through and subsequently their parents and family and friends. So along with the legislation, the sanctions, which are excellent, but education, we will defeat the tech giants.
2: If you or someone you know is in need of help, call Lifeline at 13 11 14. Australia's world-leading anti-price gouging laws will come into effect from July 1 for the supermarket sector, making it illegal for grocery retailers with more than $30 billion in revenue to charge significantly excessive prices for grocery products compared to the cost of supply. Experts like Lisa Asher from the University of Sydney Business School say it may feel like good news, but the laws must focus on retailers outside of just Coles and Woolworths, who are left outside the scope of the new laws. Queensland's Deputy Premier has pitched his state as the next host of the Land Forces International Land Defence Exposition. Scarlett Coppola has the details.
4: It is Australia's largest land defence trade biennial event, and this October it will take place in Western Australia. In 2028, it's contracted to return to Victoria, but while announcing a funding grant for a Brisbane drone manufacturing facility today, Jared Blaise says the anti-defence Victorian government does not deserve the opportunity to host the expo. Mr. Blaise says he's met with the event organisers, who will keep Queensland in the loop if the situation with Victoria changes. Queensland last hosted in 2022 amid widespread protests.
2: Dozens of Australian rules footballers have been diagnosed with CTE, a degenerative brain disease, prompting an urgent call from global neuroscience experts that more needs to be done by the AFL. 33 footballers have been diagnosed with chronic traumatic encephalopathy, including 19 professional and semi-professional footballers, according to an investigation by the ABC. The conditions caused by repeated hits to the head and can only be diagnosed after death. Overseas, 11 people have been killed after a civilian aircraft carrying skydivers crashed in eastern France. The pilot and 10 passengers lost their lives, including five instructors and five people who were preparing to skydive for the first time. The plane crashed suddenly after takeoff. An investigation has been launched by the Paris Prosecutor's Office to determine the cause. And more search teams have arrived on the ground in Venezuela after back-to-back earthquakes last Wednesday. At least 1,450 people have died, but the number is expected to rise as more than 46,000 remain missing, according to one local website. And in sport, one of AFLW's most decorated players has announced her retirement today. Adelaide Crows captain Chelsea Randall says ongoing concussion issues have forced her to make the difficult decision.
5: A few weeks ago, I joined in a tackle drill at training and experienced some starry vision after a couple of minor bumps. I had another incident involving mild contact and more starry vision.
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The devil went down to Georgia. He was looking for a soul to steal. He was in a bind because he was way behind and he was willing to make a deal. When he came across this young man sawing on a fiddle and playing it hot, and the devil jumped up on a hickory stump and said, "Boy, let me tell you what. I guess you didn't know it, but I'm a fiddle player too. And if you'd care to take a dare, I'll make a bet with you. Now you play pretty good fiddle, boy, but give the devil his due. I bet a fiddle of gold against your soul, because I think I'm better than you." The boy said, "My name's Johnny, and it might be a sin, but I'll take your bet, and you're gonna regret, because I'm the best as ever been."

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And then a band of demons joined in and it sounded

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Johnny said, "Devil, just come on back if you ever want to try again. 'Cause I told you once, you son of a gun,

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1: Making news in the Wellington and District Leader, the Daily Liberal and Government Sources, I'm Tony Graham. The fix is in at Mitchell's Causeway Victoria Pass to reopen the Great Western Highway by mid-2027, but it's not going to resolve the traffic bottleneck as it will continue as the main point of congestion along the highway. The Convict Bridge will be stabilised with grout and piles driven into it to independently support a new 2-lane bridge floating just above it. The government says the new bridge has allowed in its design the capacity to accommodate an additional traffic lane later. There are concerns an extra traffic lane would be insufficient to address congestion, and there are no plans announced for future development. Construction begins in July. The budgeted cost associated with the construction of the new overbridge has not been publicly disclosed by Roads Minister Jenny Acheson. Between 2006 and 2026, $21.24 million was spent on advanced geotechnical monitoring equipment and engineering assessments alone to prevent the 194-year-old convict-built drystone causeway from collapsing. The government has already allocated $50 million to upgrade and strengthen the regional detour routes, an additional $20 million in financial support packages for impacted local businesses. Dubbo Regional Council Mayor Josh Black says work is progressing on the Duke of Wellington low-level bridge.
3: We awarded the contract for that, for the project management, to New South Wales Public Works, and they will take over that project and go about the tendering and procurement for all of the things required. Hopefully it'll be done in the next financial year. So if everything goes perfectly, about 12 months' time, that job should be finished. Rain delays or another flood or anything like that, that'll obviously blow that time frame out. But let's say hopefully 12 months, best case scenario.
1: Mr. Black also mentioned LGA boundary changes at Yeovil.
3: North Yeovil is moving from Dubbo Regional Council area, the old Wellington Shire area, across into the Cabon Shire area with a little boundary adjustment there. So that's been proclaimed. We're just waiting for that to be gazetted for it to become officially official. But that should happen within the next week or so. It'll certainly happen by the 1st of July, the new financial year.
1: Mr. Black announced 2 new amenity blocks for Wellington and Dubbo.
3: A couple of new cemetery amenity blocks, one for the Wellington Cemetery and one for the Dubbo Cemetery, and they will be built over the next little while. So we've awarded the tender and work will begin on those in the next few months.
1: A blowout in internal complaints against Dubbo's councillors has completely exhausted the council's code of conduct budget, with officials admitting it is now too late to fix the deficit. 9 total complaints have been logged against Dubbo Regional councillors 2025-26 cycle. This has cost the council a total of $51,944.28 so far this reporting year. The weather outlook, mostly cloudy with more rain building as daytime temperatures mostly settle at 15 degrees. Daily conditions today, showers 10 to 15, Tuesday rain 10 to 14, Wednesday showers 10 to 15. Relative humidity ranging from 59% day and 96% night with wind speed between 6 and 19 kilometres per hour this week. UV index moderate, sunrise 7:07 a.m, sunset 5:08 p.m. Parandong Dam is at 27% capacity, Windham here 83%.

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2: Hello, I'm Alyssa Delfs. A historic agreement has been signed between Australia and Vanuatu, blocking China or other countries from setting up foreign military bases on the Pacific Island nation. Prime Ministers Anthony Albanese and Jotham Napat inked the $500 million Nakamal Treaty in Canberra today after going back and forth for several months. Labor is slowly making its way back to the top spot as the party with the highest primary support, followed by One Nation, then the Coalition. According to the latest news poll, support for Pauline Hanson's party has dipped following her controversial National Press Club address, as Labor brands the major speech a reality check for Australians. But the results are even more dire for the Coalition, with the polling showing support for the opposition has dipped to a historic low of 17%. Labor is up on 33%, with One Nation on 29 and the Greens on 14. The Communications Minister says changes to proposed gambling reforms will only be small amid calls from advocates for the measures to be strengthened. New laws could be introduced to Parliament as early as Wednesday in a bid to limit the number of gambling ads per hour, with all ads to be banned during sporting matches. Gambling advertising on jerseys and in stadiums will also be phased out over time under the laws, which will need support from either the Coalition or the Greens to pass. As the Afghanistan embassy in Australia prepares to close its doors this week, advocates are urging the government to keep it open. Shannon Kirkwood reports.
3: A petition urging the government not to close the Afghanistan embassy remains open for signatures, despite tomorrow being the final day the embassy will be operational. Members of the Afghan community in Australia and other supporters say the embassy doesn't represent or recognise the Taliban as the legitimate representatives of the Afghan people and is operating independently. They say the embassy has kept its doors open since the Taliban took over in 2021 without governmental funding, and over that time has provided assistance with over 36,000 cases, as well as providing a platform for the voices of Afghan women and girls as their rights continue to be restricted. The Department of Foreign Affairs and Trade has not confirmed how the closure will be filled.
2: And taking a look at the weather for the days ahead, numerous cold fronts are set to bring cool and wet conditions to the southeast of the country. The Bureau of Meteorology's Dean Naramore has the forecast.
4: As multiple waves of cold fronts and troughs sweep across southeastern Australia, they're going to have ample access to moisture coming down from the Indian Ocean, but also from the Coral Sea in the low levels. And that's going to provide enough moisture to bring widespread rainfall as these weather systems move through. At least 10 to 30 millimetres for much of Victoria, southern South Australia, Tasmania, pretty much all of inland New South Wales.
2: And turning to sport now, New South Wales Waratahs coach Dan McKellar has stepped down from the role effective immediately. McKellar took the job in 2024 and still had a year to run on his contract. The Tars narrowly missed the Super Rugby finals this year. He steps away for personal reasons. And meantime, AFL Premiership hopeful Sydney will be without Joel Armitage for the run toward finals after the key forward suffered an Achilles injury. With just 8 home and away rounds remaining, he's set to spend at least 10 weeks on the sidelines with a partial tear in his Achilles tendon. West Coast defender Harry Edwards will also remain on the sidelines for the rest of the regular season as he looks to continue his AFL career following 3 concussions this year.
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1: G'day, I'm Andrew G, independent federal member for Clare. I recently moved a motion in the Australian Parliament calling on governments to bring in a support package for our businesses going broke because of the indefinite closure of the Great Western Highway, and also to commit major funding in the budget for improved road access between the Central West and Sydney. Unbelievably, when it came to a vote, no Labor or One Nation MPs supported it, and hardly any Liberals or Nationals either. Rest assured that I'll be keeping up the fight for the support our communities need and deserve. Authorised by AG Orange.
2: Sponsored in Jang 91.5.
3: 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Yes, Binjang 91.5, the voice of Wellington.

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1: Making news in the Wellington and District Leader, the Daily Liberal and Government Sources, I'm Tony Graham. The fix is in at Mitchell's Causeway Victoria Pass to reopen the Great Western Highway by mid-2027, but it's not going to resolve the traffic bottleneck as it will continue as the main point of congestion along the highway. The Convict Bridge will be stabilised with grout and piles driven into it to independently support a new two-lane bridge floating just above it. The government says the new bridge has allowed in its design the capacity to accommodate an additional traffic lane later. There are concerns an extra traffic lane would be insufficient to address congestion, and there are no plans announced for future development. Construction begins in July. The budgeted cost associated with the construction of the new overbridge has not been publicly disclosed by Roads Minister Jenny Acheson. Between 2006 and 2026, $21.24 million was spent on advanced geotechnical monitoring equipment and engineering assessments alone to prevent the 194-year-old convict-built drystone causeway from collapsing. The government has already allocated $50 million to upgrade and strengthen the regional detour routes, an additional $20 million in financial support packages for impacted local businesses. Dubbo Regional Council Mayor Josh Black says work is progressing on the Duke of Wellington low-level bridge.
4: We awarded the contract for that, for the project management, to New South Wales Public Works, and they will take over that project and go about the tendering and procurement for all of the things required. Hopefully it'll be done in the next financial year. So everything goes perfectly, about 12 months' time, that job should be finished. Rain delays or another flood or anything like that, that'll obviously blow that time frame out. But let's save, hopefully 12 months, best case scenario.
1: Mr. Black also mentioned LGA boundary changes at Yeovil.
4: North Yeovil is moving from Dubbo Regional Council area to our Wellington Shire area across into the Cabon Shire area with a little boundary adjustment there. So that's been proclaimed. We're just waiting for that to be gazetted for it to become officially official. But that should happen within the next week or so. It'll certainly happen by the 1st of July, the new financial year.
1: Mr. Black announced two new amenity blocks for Wellington and Dubbo.
4: A couple of new cemetery amenity blocks, one for the Wellington Cemetery and one for the Dubbo Cemetery, and they will be built over the next little while. So we've awarded the tender and work will begin on those in the next few months.
1: A blowout in internal complaints against Dubbo's councillors has completely exhausted the council's code of conduct budget, with officials admitting it is now too late to fix the deficit. 9 total complaints have been logged against Dubbo Regional Councillors' 2025-26 cycle. This has cost the council a total of $51,944.28 so far this reporting year. The weather outlook, mostly cloudy with more rain building as daytime temperatures mostly settle at 15 degrees. Daily conditions today, showers 10 to 15, Tuesday rain 10 to 14, Wednesday showers 10 to 15. Relative humidity ranging from 59% day and 96% night with wind speed between 6 and 19 kilometres per hour this week. UV index moderate, sunrise 7:07 a.m, sunset 5:08 p.m. Parandong Dam is at 27% capacity, Windham here 83%.

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2: Hello, I'm Alyssa Delfs. A historic agreement has been signed between Australia and Vanuatu, blocking China or other countries from setting up foreign military bases on the Pacific Island nation. Prime Ministers Anthony Albanese and Jotham Napat inked the $500 million Nakamal Treaty in Canberra today after going back and forth for several months. Labor is slowly making its way back to the top spot as the party with the highest primary support, followed by One Nation, then the Coalition. According to the latest news poll, support for Pauline Hanson's party has dipped following her controversial National Press Club address, as Labor brands the major speech a reality check for Australians. But the results are even more dire for the Coalition, with the polling showing support for the opposition has dipped to a historic low of 17%. Labor is up on 33%, with One Nation on 29 and the Greens on 14. The Communications Minister says changes to proposed gambling reforms will only be small amid calls from advocates for the measures to be strengthened. New laws could be introduced to Parliament as early as Wednesday in a bid to limit the number of gambling ads per hour, with all ads to be banned during sporting matches. Gambling advertising on jerseys and in stadiums will also be phased out over time under the laws, which will need support from either the Coalition or the Greens to pass. As the Afghanistan embassy in Australia prepares to close its doors this week, advocates are urging the government to keep it open. Shannon Kirkwood reports.
3: A petition urging the government not to close the Afghanistan embassy remains open for signatures, despite tomorrow being the final day the embassy will be operational. Members of the Afghan community in Australia and other supporters say the embassy doesn't represent or recognise the Taliban as the legitimate representatives of the Afghan people and is operating independently. They say the embassy has kept its doors open since the Taliban took over in 2021 without governmental funding, and over that time has provided assistance with over 36,000 cases, as well as providing a platform for the voices of Afghan women and girls as their rights continue to be restricted. The Department of Foreign Affairs and Trade has not confirmed how the closure will be filled.
2: And taking a look at the weather for the days ahead, numerous cold fronts are set to bring cool and wet conditions to the southeast of the country. The Bureau of Meteorology's Dean Naramore has the forecast.
4: As multiple waves of cold fronts and troughs sweep across southeastern Australia, they're going to have ample access to moisture coming down from the Indian Ocean, but also from the Coral Sea in the low levels. And that's going to provide enough moisture to bring widespread rainfall as these weather systems move through. At least 10 to 30 millimetres for much of Victoria, southern South Australia, Tasmania, pretty much all of inland New South Wales.
2: And turning to sport now, New South Wales Waratahs coach Dan McKellar has stepped down from the role effective immediately. McKellar took the job in 2024 and still had a year to run on his contract. The Tars narrowly missed the Super Rugby finals this year. He steps away for personal reasons. And meantime, AFL Premiership hopeful Sydney will be without Joel Armitage for the run toward finals after the key forward suffered an Achilles injury. With just 8 home and away rounds remaining, he's set to spend at least 10 weeks on the sidelines with a partial tear in his Achilles tendon. West Coast defender Harry Edwards will also remain on the sidelines for the rest of the regular season as he looks to continue his AFL career following 3 concussions this year.
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1: 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We're Binjang 91.5.

Yeah, hi, Nuri. Thanks for listening to Binjang 91.5. Hope everything's going well out there around the Bell River. And make sure you keep listening to what we've got, because we've got all the music for you.

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1: Making news in the Wellington and District Leader, the Daily Liberal and Government Sources, I'm Tony Graham. The fix is in at Mitchell's Causeway Victoria Pass to reopen the Great Western Highway by mid-2027, but it's not going to resolve the traffic bottleneck as it will continue as the main point of congestion along the highway. The Convict Bridge will be stabilised with grout and piles driven into it to independently support a new two-lane bridge floating just above it. The government says the new bridge has allowed in its design the capacity to accommodate an additional traffic lane later. There are concerns an extra traffic lane will be insufficient to address congestion, and there are no plans announced for future development. Construction begins in July. The budgeted costs associated with the construction of the new overbridge has not been publicly disclosed by Roads Minister Jenny Acheson. Between 2006 and 2026, $21.24 million was spent on advanced geotechnical monitoring equipment and engineering assessments alone to prevent the 194-year-old convict-built dry stone causeway from collapsing. The government has already allocated $50 million to upgrade and strengthen the regional detour routes, an additional $20 million in financial support packages for impacted local businesses. Dubbo Regional Council Mayor Josh Black says work is progressing on the Duke of Wellington low-level bridge.
3: We awarded the contract for that, for the project management, to New South Wales Public Works, and they will take over that project and go about the tendering and procurement for all of the things required. Hopefully it'll be done in the next financial year. So everything goes perfectly, about 12 months' time, that job should be finished. Rain delays or another flood or anything like that, that'll obviously blow that time frame out. But let's say hopefully 12 months, best case scenario.
1: Mr Black also mentioned LGA boundary changes at Yeovil.
3: North Yeovil is moving from Dubbo Regional Council area, the old Wellington Shire area, across into the Cabon Shire area with a little boundary adjustment there. So that's been proclaimed. We're just waiting for that to be gazetted for it to become officially official. But that should happen within the next week or so. It'll certainly happen by the 1st of July, the new financial year.
1: Mr Black announced 2 new amenity blocks for Wellington and Dubbo.
3: A couple of new cemetery amenity blocks, one for the Wellington Cemetery and one for the Dubbo Cemetery, and they will be built over the next little while. So we've awarded the tender and work will begin on those in the next few months.
1: A blowout in internal complaints against Dubbo's councillors has completely exhausted the council's code of conduct budget, with officials admitting it is now too late to fix the deficit. 9 total complaints have been logged against Dubbo Regional Councillors' 2025-26 cycle. This has cost the council a total of

$51,944.28 so far this reporting year. The weather outlook, mostly cloudy with more rain building as daytime temperatures mostly settle at 15 degrees. Daily conditions today, showers 10 to 15, Tuesday rain 10 to 14, Wednesday showers 10 to 15. Relative humidity ranging from 59% day and 96% night, with wind speed between 6 and 19 kilometres per hour this week. UV index moderate, sunrise 7:07 a.m, sunset 5:08 p.m. Parandong Dam is at 27% capacity, Windermere 83.

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1: Do you have a drug problem? 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

More music and plenty more to come too as we go out to say hello to our friends in Orange who are listening. 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
1: Making news in the Wellington and District Leader, the Daily Liberal and Government Sources, I'm Tony Graham. The fix is in at Mitchell's Causeway Victoria Pass to reopen the Great Western Highway by mid-2027, but it's not going to resolve the traffic bottleneck as it will continue as a main point of congestion along the highway. The Convict Bridge will be stabilised with grout and piles driven into it to independently support a new two-lane bridge floating just above it. The government says the new bridge has allowed in its design the capacity to accommodate an additional traffic lane later. There are concerns an extra traffic lane would be insufficient to address congestion, and there are no plans announced for future development. Construction begins in July. The budgeted cost associated with the construction of the new overbridge has not been publicly disclosed by Roads Minister Jenny Acheson. Between 2006 and 2026, $21.24 million was spent on advanced geotechnical monitoring equipment and engineering assessments alone to prevent the 194-year-old convict-built drystone causeway from collapsing. The government has already allocated $50 million to upgrade and strengthen the regional detour routes, an additional $20 million in financial support packages for impacted local businesses. Dubbo Regional Council Mayor Josh Black says work is progressing on the Duke of Wellington low-level bridge.
4: We awarded the contract for that, for the project management, to New South Wales Public Works, and they will take over that project and go about the tendering and procurement for all of the things required. Hopefully it'll be done in the next financial year. So everything goes perfectly, about 12 months' time, that job should be finished. Rain delays or another flood or anything.

0: like that, that'll obviously blow that time frame out. But let's say hopefully 12 months, best case scenario.
1: Mr. Black also mentioned LGA boundary changes at Yeovil.
0: North Yeovil is moving from Dubbo Regional Council area, the old Wellington Shire area, across into the Cabon Shire area with a little boundary adjustment there. So that's been proclaimed. We're just waiting for that to be gazetted for it to become officially official. But that should happen within the next week or so. It'll certainly happen by the 1st of July, the new financial year.
1: Mr. Black announced two new amenity blocks for Wellington and Dubbo.
0: A couple of new cemetery amenity blocks, one for the Wellington Cemetery and one for the Dubbo Cemetery, and they will be built over the next little while. So we've awarded the tender and work will begin on those in the next few months.
1: A blowout in internal complaints against Dubbo's councillors has completely exhausted the council's code of conduct budget, with officials admitting it is now too late to fix the deficit. 9 total complaints have been logged against Dubbo Regional Councillors 2025-26 cycle. This has cost the council a total of $51,944.28 so far this reporting year. The weather outlook, mostly cloudy with more rain building as daytime temperatures mostly settle at 15 degrees. Daily conditions today, showers 10 to 15, Tuesday rain 10 to 14, Wednesday showers 10 to 15. Relative humidity ranging from 59% day and 96% night, with wind speed between 6 and 19 kilometres per hour this week. UV index moderate, sunrise 7:07 a.m, sunset 5:08 p.m. Parandong Dam is at 27% capacity, Windermere 83.

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1: Binjiang. 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
1: Yeah, great music and more of it to come. 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
2: KFC's Wicked Wednesday is here with a $12 nugget value pack. 20 mouth-watering nuggets, 2 regular crispy golden chips, dipping sauces. I mean, that's suspiciously generous. 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
1: Making news in the Wellington and District Leader, the data.

0: to resolve the traffic bottleneck, as it will continue as a main point of congestion along the highway. The Convict Bridge will be stabilised with grout and piles driven into it to independently support a new two-lane bridge floating just above it. The government says the new bridge has allowed in its design the capacity to accommodate an additional traffic lane later. There are concerns an extra traffic lane would be insufficient to address congestion, and there are no plans announced for future development. Construction begins in July. The budgeted cost associated with the construction of the new overbridge has not been publicly disclosed by Roads Minister Jenny Acheson. Between 2006 and 2026, $21.24 million was spent on advanced geotechnical monitoring equipment and engineering assessments alone to prevent the 194-year-old convict-built drystone causeway from collapsing. The government has already allocated $50 million to upgrade and strengthen the regional detour routes, an additional $20 million in financial support packages for impacted local businesses. Dubbo Regional Council Mayor Josh Black says work is progressing on the Duke of Wellington low-level bridge.
1: We awarded the contract for that, for the project management, to New South Wales Public Works, and they will take over that project and go about the tendering and procurement for all of the things required. Hopefully it'll be done in the next financial year. So everything goes perfectly, about 12 months' time, that job should be finished. Rain delays or another flood or anything like that, that'll obviously blow that time frame out. But let's say, hopefully 12 months, best case scenario.
0: Mr Black also mentioned LGA boundary changes at Yeovil.
1: North Yeovil is moving from Dubbo Regional Council area to our Wellington Shire area across into the Cabon Shire area with a little boundary adjustment there. So that's been proclaimed. We're just waiting for that to be gazetted for it to become officially official. But that should happen within the next week or so. It'll certainly happen by the 1st of July, the new financial year.
0: Mr Black announced two new amenity blocks for Wellington and Dubbo.
1: A couple of new cemetery amenity blocks, one for the Wellington Cemetery and one for the Dubbo Cemetery, and they will be built over the next little while. So we've awarded the tender and work will begin on those in the next few months.
0: A blowout in internal complaints against Dubbo's councillors has completely exhausted the council's code of conduct budget, with officials admitting it is now too late to fix the deficit. 9 total complaints have been logged against Dubbo Regional Councillors' 2025-26 cycle. This has cost the council a total of $51,944.28 so far this reporting year. The weather outlook, mostly cloudy with more rain building as daytime temperatures mostly settle at 15 degrees. Daily conditions today, showers 10 to 15, Tuesday rain 10 to 14, Wednesday showers 10 to 15. Relative humidity ranging from 59% day and 96% night, with wind speed between 6 and 19 kilometres per hour this week. UV index moderate, sunrise 7:07 a.m, sunset 5:08 p.m. Burrendong Dam is at 27% capacity, Windham here 83.

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And yes, another great song here on Binjang 91.5 as we say g'day to all of our listeners out at Narromine and all of those out at Ningen and all the way across to Trangie. We do thank you for tuning in. This is Binjang 91.5.

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2: That's 6884 8873. 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

0: 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You're listening to Binjang 91.5. 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
1: My mom used to listen to Janicean, but one brother listened to Rush, the other brother listened to Dub from the Caribbean, another brother listened to Hush. Dad was Lead Belly, Dylan and Bird. It was a gift from my family. Everything that I heard without music, I would have been a different man. To put your hands in the air like it's a stick up. Bang.

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1: Making news in the Wellington and District Leader, the Daily Liberal and Government Sources, I'm Tony Graham. The fix is in at Mitchell's Causeway Victoria Pass to reopen the Great Western Highway by mid-2027, but it's not going to resolve the traffic bottleneck, as it will continue as the main point of congestion along the highway. The Convict Bridge will be stabilised with grout and piles driven into it to independently support a new two-lane bridge floating just above it. The government says the new bridge has allowed in its design the capacity to accommodate an additional traffic lane later. There are concerns an extra traffic lane would be insufficient to address congestion, and there are no plans announced for future development. Construction begins in July. The budgeted cost associated with the construction of the new overbridge has not been publicly disclosed by Roads Minister Jenny Acheson. Between 2006 and 2026, $21.24 million was spent on advanced geotechnical monitoring equipment and engineering assessments alone to prevent the 194-year-old convict-built drystone causeway from collapsing. The government has already allocated $50 million to upgrade and strengthen the regional detour routes, an additional $20 million in financial support packages for impacted local businesses. Dubbo Regional Council Mayor Josh Black says work is progressing on the Duke of Wellington low-level bridge.
4: We awarded the contract for that, for the project management, to New South Wales Public Works, and they will take over that project and go about the tendering and procurement for all of the things required. Hopefully it'll be done in the next financial year. So everything goes perfectly, about 12.

0: Mr Black also mentioned LGA boundary changes at Yeovil.
1: North Yeovil is moving from Dubbo Regional Council area, the old Wellington Shire area, across into the Cabon Shire area with a little boundary adjustment there. So that's been proclaimed. We're just waiting for that to be gazetted for it to become officially official. But that should happen within the next week or so. It'll certainly happen by the 1st of July, the new financial year.
0: Mr Black announced two new amenity blocks for Wellington and Dubbo.
1: A couple of new cemetery amenity blocks, one for the Wellington Cemetery and one for the Dubbo Cemetery, and they will be built over the next little while. So we've awarded the tender and work will begin on those in the next few months.
0: A blowout in internal complaints against Dubbo's councillors has completely exhausted the council's code of conduct budget, with officials admitting it is now too late to fix the deficit. 9 total complaints have been logged against Dubbo Regional Councillors 2025-26 cycle. This has cost the council a total of $51,944.28 so far this reporting year. The weather outlook: mostly cloudy with more rain building as daytime temperatures mostly settle at 15 degrees. Daily conditions today: showers 10 to 15, Tuesday rain 10 to 14, Wednesday showers 10 to 15. Relative humidity ranging from 59% day and 96% night, with wind speed between 6 and 19 kilometres per hour this week. UV index moderate, sunrise 7:07 a.m, sunset 5:08 p.m. Burrendong Dam is at 27% capacity, Windham here 83%.

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1: Binjang.

Yep, thanks for listening, folks. But hey, nothing could be better than listening to Binjang 91.5. And a great big happy hello to all of our listeners in Stuarttown. 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It's your music, and it's on Binjang 91.5.

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1: Making news in the Wellington and District Leader, the Daily Liberal and Government Sources, I'm Tony Graham. Dubbo Regional Airport has reopened after a bomb threat was detected on a Qantas flight. A Qantas spokesperson said there was a security incident at Dubbo Airport that has been investigated by the local police and flights have now resumed. The operator of the airport, Dubbo Regional Council, was notified of a bomb threat on a plane destined for Dubbo on the morning of Monday, June 29. The airport was evacuated and emergency services were called. A couple on the plane where the alleged bomb threat was detected praised the response to the threat. A council statement issued on Monday morning said the plane landed safely and all 74 passengers and crew had disembarked. Further investigations are underway by relevant emergency services, the statement said. The fix is in at Mitchell's Causeway Victoria Pass to reopen the Great Western Highway by mid-2027, but it's not going to resolve the traffic bottleneck, as it will continue as a main point of congestion along the highway. The Convict Bridge will be stabilised with grout and piles driven into it to independently support a new two-lane bridge floating just above it. The government says the new bridge has allowed in its design the capacity to accommodate an additional traffic lane later. There are concerns an extra traffic lane would be insufficient to address congestion, and there are no plans announced for future development. Construction begins in July. The budgeted costs associated with the construction of the new overbridge has not been publicly disclosed by Roads Minister Jenny Acheson. Between 2006 and 2026, $21.24 million was spent on advanced geotechnical monitoring equipment and engineering assessments alone to prevent the 194-year-old convict-built dry stone causeway from collapsing. The government has already allocated $50 million to upgrade and strengthen the regional detour routes, an additional $20 million in financial support packages for impacted local businesses. The weather outlook, mostly cloudy with more rain building as daytime temperatures mostly settle at 15 degrees. Daily conditions today, rain 10 to 14, Wednesday showers 10 to 15. Relative humidity ranging from 59% day and 96% night with wind speed between 6 and 19 kilometres per hour this week. UV index moderate, sunrise 7:07 a.m, sunset 5:08 p.m. Parandong Dam is at 27% capacity, Windham here 83.

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For the most professional advice, holistic and personal approach, Chartered Accountants Ryan and Rankmore continue to provide the very best localised service in Wellington, now and into the future. 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

G'day, Dubbo listeners. 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That's Binjang 91.5. 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
2: Making news in the Wellington and District Leader, the Daily Liberal and Government Sources, I'm Tony Graham. Dubbo Regional Airport has reopened after a bomb threat was detected on a Qantas flight. A Qantas spokesperson said there was a security incident at Dubbo Airport that has been investigated by the local police and flights have now resumed. The operator of the airport, Dubbo Regional Council, was notified of a bomb threat on a plane destined for Dubbo on the morning of Monday, June 29. The airport was evacuated and emergency services were called. A couple on the plane where the alleged bomb threat was detected praised the response to the threat. A council statement issued on Monday morning said the plane landed safely and all 74 passengers

Victoria Pass to reopen the Great Western Highway by mid-2027, but it's not going to resolve the traffic bottleneck, as it will continue as a main point of congestion along the highway. The Convict Bridge will be stabilised with grout and piles driven into it to independently support a new two-lane bridge floating just above it. The government says the new bridge has allowed in its design the capacity to accommodate an additional traffic lane later. There are concerns an extra traffic lane would be insufficient to address congestion, and there are no plans announced for future development. Construction begins in July. The budgeted cost associated with the construction of the new overbridge has not been publicly disclosed by Roads Minister Jenny Acheson. Between 2006 and 2026, $21.24 million was spent on advanced geotechnical monitoring equipment and engineering assessments alone to prevent the 194-year-old convict-built drystone causeway from collapsing. The government has already allocated $50 million to upgrade and strengthen the regional detour routes, an additional $20 million in financial support packages for impacted local businesses. The weather outlook: mostly cloudy with more rain building as daytime temperatures mostly settle at 15 degrees. Daily conditions today: rain 10 to 14, Wednesday showers 10 to 15. Relative humidity ranging from 59% day and 96% night, with wind speed between 6 and 19 kilometres per hour this week. UV index moderate, sunrise 7:07 a.m, sunset 5:08 p.m. Burrendong Dam is at 27% capacity, Windham here 83%.

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It's always a beautiful day. We've been Jang 91.5.

0: Oh, well, I was talking to people the other day in the main drag here, and they were telling us how they were listening to Binjang 91.5 at work. And it's no wonder, because when it comes to the Central West, well, we reckon we play the best.
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1: Making news in the Wellington and District Leader, the Daily Liberal and Government Sources, I'm Tony Graham. Dubbo Regional Airport has reopened after a bomb threat was detected on a Qantas flight. A Qantas spokesperson said there was a security incident at Dubbo Airport that has been investigated by the local police and flights have now resumed. The operator of the airport, Dubbo Regional Council, was notified of a bomb threat on a plane destined for Dubbo on the morning of Monday, June 29. The airport was evacuated and emergency services were called. A couple on the plane where the alleged bomb threat was detected praised the response to the threat. A council statement issued on Monday morning said the plane landed safely and all 74 passengers and crew had disembarked. Further investigations are underway by relevant emergency services, the statement said. The fix is in at Mitchell's Causeway Victoria Pass to reopen the Great Western Highway by mid-2027, but it's not going to resolve the traffic bottleneck, as it will continue as a main point of congestion along the highway. The Convict Bridge will be stabilised with grout and piles driven into it to independently support a new two-lane bridge floating just above it. The government says the new bridge has allowed in its design the capacity to accommodate an additional traffic lane later. There are concerns an extra traffic lane will be insufficient to address congestion, and there are no plans announced for future development.

$1 million was spent on advanced geotechnical monitoring equipment and engineering assessments alone to prevent the 194-year-old convict-built dry stone causeway from collapsing. The government has already allocated $50 million to upgrade and strengthen the regional detour routes, an additional $20 million in financial support packages for impacted local businesses. The weather outlook: mostly cloudy with more rain building as daytime temperatures mostly settle at 15 degrees. Daily conditions today: rain 10 to 14, Wednesday showers 10 to 15. Relative humidity ranging from 59% day and 96% night, with wind speed between 6 and 19 kilometres per hour this week. UV index moderate, sunrise 7:07 a.m, sunset 5:08 p.m. Parandong Dam is at 27% capacity, Windham here 83.

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I think the day's always better when you're listening to Binjang 91.5. Great music here on Binjang 91.5. I'm your host, Matt, one of the many dedicated blokes and ladies who are bringing you all the music and information to you every day. That's Binjang 91.5.

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1: Making news in the Wellington and District Leader, the Daily Liberal and Government Sources, I'm Tony Graham. Dubbo Regional Airport has reopened after a bomb threat was detected on a Qantas flight. A Qantas spokesperson said there was a security incident at Dubbo Airport that has been investigated by the local police and flights have now resumed. The operator of the airport, Dubbo Regional Council, was notified of a bomb threat on a plane destined for Dubbo on the morning of Monday, June 29. The airport was evacuated and emergency services were called. A couple on the plane where the alleged bomb threat was detected praised the response to the threat. A council statement issued on Monday morning said the plane landed safely and all 74 passengers and crew had disembarked. Further investigations are underway by relevant emergency services, the statement said. The fix is in at Mitchell's Causeway Victoria Pass to reopen the Great Western Highway by mid-2027, but it's not going to resolve the traffic bottleneck, as it will continue as the main point of congestion along the highway. The Convict Bridge will be stabilised with grout and piles driven into it to independently support a new two-lane bridge floating just above it. The government says the new bridge has allowed in its design the capacity to accommodate an additional traffic lane later. There are concerns an extra traffic lane will be insufficient to address congestion and there are no plans announced for future development. Construction begins in July. The budgeted costs associated with the construction of the new overbridge has not been publicly disclosed by Roads Minister Jenny Acheson. Between 2006 and 2026, $21.24 million was spent on advanced geotechnical monitoring equipment and engineering assessments alone to prevent the 194-year-old convict-built dry stone causeway from collapsing. The government has already allocated $50 million to upgrade and strengthen the regional detour routes, an additional $20 million in financial support packages for impacted local businesses. The weather outlook, mostly cloudy with more rain building as daytime temperatures mostly settle at 15 degrees. Daily conditions today, rain 10 to 14, Wednesday showers 10 to 15. Relative humidity ranging from 59% day and 96% night with wind speed between 6 and 19 kilometres per hour this week. UV index moderate, sunrise 7:07 a.m, sunset 5:08 p.m. Parandong Dam is at 27% capacity, Windham here 83%.

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1: Macquarie Homestay offers a beacon of hope and support for families facing medical challenges. 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Macquarie Homestay eases the burden during some of life's toughest moments.
2: Binjiang.

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A lot of people have been telling me lately that work is always better with Binjang 91.5 on in the background, and we tend to agree. Part of the reason is we keep rolling out those great hits. And here's more of them right now.

Binjang 91.5. And a big g'day to all our listeners out there in Baker's Swamp. We're looking forward to having you with us all day, every day, with your music on Binjang 91.5.

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1: Making news in the Wellington and District Leader, the Daily Liberal and Government Sources, I'm Tony Graham. Dubbo Regional Airport has reopened after a bomb threat was detected on a Qantas flight. A Qantas spokesperson said there was a security incident at Dubbo Airport that has been investigated by the local police and flights have now resumed. The operator of the airport, Dubbo Regional Council, was notified of a bomb threat on a plane destined for Dubbo on the morning of Monday, June 29. The airport was evacuated and emergency services were called. A couple on the plane where the alleged bomb threat was detected praised the response to the threat. A council statement issued on Monday morning said the plane landed safely and all 74 passengers and crew had disembarked. Further investigations are underway by relevant emergency services, the statement said. The fix is in at Mitchell's Causeway Victoria Pass to reopen the Great Western Highway by mid-2027, but it's not going to resolve the traffic bottleneck, as it will continue as the main point of congestion along the highway. The Convict Bridge will be stabilised with grout and piles driven into it to independently support a new two-lane bridge floating just above it. The government says the new bridge has allowed in its design the capacity to accommodate an additional traffic lane later. There are concerns an extra traffic lane will be insufficient to address congestion and there are no plans announced for future development. Construction begins in July. The budgeted costs associated with the construction of the new overbridge has not been publicly disclosed by Roads Minister Jenny Acheson. Between 2006 and 2026, $21.24 million was spent on advanced geotechnical monitoring equipment and engineering assessments alone to prevent the 194-year-old convict-built drystone causeway from collapsing. The government has already allocated $50 million to upgrade and strengthen the regional detour routes, an additional $20 million in financial support packages for impacted local businesses. The weather outlook, mostly cloudy with more rain building as daytime temperatures mostly settle at 15 degrees. Daily conditions today, rain 10 to 14, Wednesday showers 10 to 15. Relative humidity ranging from 59% day and 96% night with wind speed between 6 and 19 kilometres per hour this week. UV index moderate, sunrise 7:07 a.m, sunset 5:08 p.m. Parandong Dam is at 27% capacity, Windham here 83%.

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And hey, if you're on the road at the moment, always keep Binjang 91.5 going with our greatest hits. And please, as always, take care and have a really safe trip. More great hits coming up on Binjang 91.5.

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1: Making news in the Wellington and District Leader, the Daily Liberal and Government Sources, I'm Tony Graham. Dubbo Regional Airport has reopened after a bomb threat was detected on a Qantas flight. A Qantas spokesperson said there was a security incident at Dubbo Airport that has been investigated by the local police and flights have now resumed. The operator of the airport, Dubbo Regional Council, was notified of a bomb threat on a plane destined for Dubbo on the morning of Monday, June 29. The airport was evacuated and emergency services were called. A couple on the plane where the alleged bomb threat was detected praised the response to the threat. A council statement issued on Monday morning said the plane landed safely and all 74 passengers and crew had disembarked. Further investigations are underway by relevant emergency services, the statement said. The fix is in at Mitchell's Causeway Victoria Pass to reopen the Great Western Highway by mid-2027, but it's not going to resolve the traffic bottleneck, as it will continue as the main point of congestion along the highway. The Convict Bridge will be stabilised with grout and piles driven into it to independently support a new two-lane bridge floating just above it. The government says the new bridge has allowed in its design the capacity to accommodate an additional traffic lane later. There are concerns an extra traffic lane will be insufficient to address congestion and there are no plans announced for future development. Construction begins in July. The budgeted cost associated with the construction of the new overbridge has not been publicly disclosed by Roads Minister Jenny Acheson. Between 2006 and 2026, $21.24 million was spent on advanced geotechnical monitoring equipment and engineering assessments alone to prevent the 194-year-old convict-built drystone causeway from collapsing. The government has already allocated $50 million to upgrade and strengthen the regional detour routes, an additional $20 million in financial support packages for impacted local businesses. The weather outlook, mostly cloudy with more rain building as daytime temperatures mostly settle at 15 degrees. Daily conditions today, rain 10 to 14, Wednesday showers 10 to 15. Relative humidity ranging from 59% day and 96% night with wind speed between 6 and 19 kilometres per hour this week. UV index moderate, sunrise 7:07 a.m, sunset 5:08 p.m. Parandong Dam is at 27% capacity, Windham here 83.

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0: Hey, Shelley. What's new with you?
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0: Why don't you check Bin Jang's Facebook for the What's On? 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
2: Good morning, I'm Laura Devoy. The Australian Medical Association has raised concerns about underqualified prescribing of controlled medicines. The Pharmacy Board of Australia has proposed supporting pharmacists to prescribe prescription-only and controlled medicines after completing an approved program of study. But the AMA says the program provides a fraction of the clinical experience and training possessed by doctors. It says it appreciates the expert role pharmacists play in the healthcare system, working in collaboration with doctors and other health professionals. More international aid has been pledged in the wake of last week's earthquakes in Venezuela. The Netherlands has announced it's sending a naval vessel with emergency supplies, while China has promised almost $15 million. The BBC's Will Grant is in Venezuela.
3: This has been a very patchy response, and I think that has been the difficulty, is that people here I've spoken to aren't trained by the military. One man who seems to be coordinating this is a 19-year-old barman. And the military men were asking him where they should go. And I was standing next to him when that was happening. He said, yeah, I've been doing a good job. He has worked every hour possible since this has happened. But of course, it shouldn't fall to the shoulders of a 19-year-old barman to dig out his neighbour. But there is also clearly acknowledgement that Venezuela is facing a natural disaster like no other.
2: US President Donald Trump says fresh talks with Iran will be held in Qatar later today. Both sides launched strikes over the weekend after signing a memorandum of understanding to end the war earlier this month. Mr. Trump announced the talks on social media, but Tehran said no meetings were scheduled over the coming days. Meantime, President Trump has hailed a Supreme Court ruling he can fire leaders of independent agencies or commissions as the greatest increase in presidential power in the last 100 years. The case was brought by former Federal Trade Commission member Rebecca Slaughter, who was fired over email by Mr. Trump last year. The White House successfully argued the court should overturn a landmark ruling from 1935, which found the president unlawfully fired a member of the FTC. Ms. Slaughter told CNBC it's a significant transfer of power.
4: It is unprecedented, and it hands a massive amount of power away from Congress and to the president to shape economic decision making in a way that will reward the rich and powerful and at the expense of ordinary Americans.
2: Back home, women experiencing menopause and perimenopause will have greater access to care and support. Shannon Kirkwood has more.
5: From tomorrow, all 33 endometriosis and pelvic pain clinics will expand access to provide women with perimenopause and menopause care to help with the treatment and management of symptoms. They include hot flushes, sleep problems, anxiety, brain fog, as well as changes to mental health and well-being. Patients will have access to physiotherapy, dietitians and psychology alongside clinical care. The government says bringing the services together will mean women can access more coordinated support to help manage symptoms, navigate this stage of life with confidence and maintain well-being.
2: Turning to sport, in tennis, Daria Kazatkina is through to the second round of Wimbledon. She won her first round match overnight, 6-2, 3-6, 6-2. Adam Walton won the first set of his match, but ultimately lost in four, while Alexander Vukic bowed out in straight sets. Rinki Hijikata is on court now with more Aussies in action tonight.
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7: 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I'm Mark Vale.

0: we do.
1: Vin Jang, 91.5 at Walker Hayes and Fancy Like. It's 6:09. Good morning. My name's Mark Vale. Welcome along. It's a brand new Tuesday, June 30 today. Social Media Day today. A day to celebrate social media. Well, some people would say it has a lot to answer for. Okay, let's check out the weather now. Going to be cloudy, patchy, morning fog, or a little bit. Very high chance of rain, most likely, during the afternoon and evening. Winds coming in east-northeasterly at 15 to 20 kilometres an hour, turning northerly at 20 to 30 k's in the morning. Right now, let's have a look. We've got on 10 degrees in Wellington. And Bira reckons it feels like 6.8 out at Yeovil this morning. It's 11.7, feels like 8.3. And at Stewarttown, it's 5.8 degrees and feels like 4.8. Bin Jang, 91.5 now. The Henchman, a little bit of rock and roll for you to get the circulation going in the morning.

0: Binjack 91.5 and Lady Gaga, that is Abracadabra. It's a quarter past six. Stay with us. We've got the crystals coming up in just a couple of minutes. And also a little AC/DC this hour for you as well. Binjack 91.5.
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There's a little Tuesday morning country for you. That is Cole Swindle, and it's called Some Habits. And Crystal's in there too. And Do Ron Ron. Here's a little Tuesday morning rock and roll for you right now. Binjang 91.5.

0: Big James, 91.5 at ACTC, old Akadaka. Rock and roll late noise pollution. It's 26 past 6 now. Tony's got the local news at a half hour.
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1: Making news in the Wellington and District Leader, the Daily Liberal and Government Sources, I'm Tony Graham. Dubbo Regional Airport has reopened after a bomb threat was detected on a Qantas flight. A Qantas spokesperson said there was a security incident at Dubbo Airport that has been investigated by the local police and flights have now resumed. The operator of the airport, Dubbo Regional Council, was notified of a bomb threat on a plane destined for Dubbo on the morning of Monday, June 29. The airport was evacuated and emergency services were called. A couple on the plane where the alleged bomb threat was detected praised the response to the threat. A council statement issued on Monday morning said the plane landed safely and all 74 passengers and crew had disembarked. Further investigations are underway by relevant emergency services, the statement said. The fix is in at Mitchell's Causeway Victoria Pass to reopen the Great Western Highway by mid-2027, but it's not going to resolve the traffic bottleneck, as it will continue as the main point of congestion along the highway. The Convict Bridge will be stabilised with grout and piles driven into it to independently support a new two-lane bridge floating just above it. The government says the new bridge has allowed in its design the capacity to accommodate an additional traffic lane later. There are concerns an extra traffic lane will be insufficient to address congestion and there are no plans announced for future development. Construction begins in July. The budgeted costs associated with the construction of the new overbridge has not been publicly disclosed by Roads Minister Jenny Acheson. Between 2006 and 2026, $21.24 million was spent on advanced geotechnical monitoring equipment and engineering assessments alone to prevent the 194-year-old convict-built dry stone causeway from collapsing. The government has already allocated $50 million to upgrade and strengthen the regional detour routes, an additional $20 million in financial support packages for impacted local businesses. The weather outlook, mostly cloudy with more rain building as daytime temperatures mostly settle at 15 degrees. Daily conditions today, rain 10 to 14, Wednesday showers 10 to 15. Relative humidity ranging from 59% day and 96% night with wind speed between 6 and 19 kilometres per hour this week. UV index moderate, sunrise 7:07 a.m, sunset 5:08 p.m. Parandong Dam is at 27% capacity, Windham here 83%.

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1: Binjiang.

Binge 91.5, Jessica Malboy, and that is Fallen. Let's have a look at the time. It's coming up to 23 to 7 now. We have Yin Yoga. Let's have a look. First Sunday of each month, 9:30 till 10:30, Wellington Buddha Centre.

0: before you go, there's something I want you to have.
1: Oh, it's beautiful. But wait a minute, isn't this...
0: Yeah, yes it is.
1: But I thought the old lady dropped it into the ocean in the air.
0: Well, baby, I went down and got it for you.
1: Aw, you shouldn't have.

Binge 91.5 and Britney Spears and Oops, I Did It Again. It's something I say quite often across the day. Now, sad news with the passing of Dame Penelope Keith at the age of 86. Best known and loved as Margot Ledbetter in The Good Life and Audrey Forbes Hamilton in To the Manor Born, Dame Penelope was one of Britain's finest comedy actresses, bringing warmth, wit and elegance to every role. Her remarkable career spanned stage and screen, leaving a legacy that will continue to delight audiences for generations. Rest in peace, Dame Penelope Keith. Cloudy today, patchy morning fog, very

High chance of rain, most likely during the afternoon and evening. Winds or east nor-easterly at 15 to 20 kilometres an hour, turning northerly at 20 to 30 k's during the morning. Right now in Wellington, it's 9.9 degrees. Out at Yeovil, it's 11.8 officially. Out of Stewarttown, 5.9 at the moment. So, what's the expected top today? We're at 15 degrees, give or take, with rain coming in, after lunch at some point. And the Bureau does forecast some quite reasonable falls today and into tomorrow. This is Metallica now. No, it's not. It's Jelly Roll and Lady Wilson together. Metallica coming up.

0: Binjang, 91.5, Metallica, and Nothing Else Matters. It's coming up to 8 to 7 now.
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1: Good morning, I'm Laura Devoy. Members of Australia's Afghan community say closing the independent Afghan embassy would be detrimental to women and girls. The embassy has kept its doors open since the Taliban took control of Kabul in 2021. But earlier this year, the Department of Foreign Affairs and Trade announced operations would be suspended. Founder of Afghan Women on the Move, Maryam Zahid, told National Radio News, if the embassy closes, it will silence Afghan women and communities.
2: So far, we haven't given another alternative to know exactly what's going to happen. The country is taken away from us by force. Now the embassy is closed and we don't have much to have a voice and to be heard and to be seen.
1: Australia does not recognise the Taliban as the legitimate government of Afghanistan. Australians are being trained to spot the difference between real and AI-generated faces. AI-generated deepfake faces have become so realistic it is increasingly difficult for people to tell them apart from real humans. Researchers at the Australian National University's Emotions and Faces Lab help people identify real and AI faces by directing attention to global qualities that differ between the two. Their work was published in the scientific journal PNAS today. Police are seeking public assistance to help identify a person believed to be responsible for writing more than 100 threatening letters over the past decade. They were sent to high-profile people, including federal and state parliamentarians, religious organisations and community leaders. The author referred to themselves as Scorpio or Bullet and was believed to be a Caucasian male in his 60s. Police say much of the writing focused on matters of national affairs and significant community interest. Thousands of migrants have been trying to leave South Africa ahead of an unofficial deadline set by anti-immigration campaigners. The BBC's Nomsa Maseko has been speaking to migrants in Durban.
3: The protest organisers themselves have said that they have no interest in looting, in damaging property, but that they want for their message and the government to take illegal immigration serious. They have promised that the protests on June 30th will be peaceful. This is one of the buses that will be ensuring that the people here, the more than 70 Malawians, will be taken home to safety. How do you feel about this?
4: I am relieved to be going back to my home country, even though I have never been attacked or intimidated while living here. But I am heartbroken because I am leaving my four young children behind.
1: Rescuers are still combing through the rubble after last week's earthquakes in Venezuela, though hopes of finding survivors are fading. The death toll has surpassed 1,700, though tens of thousands of people remain unaccounted for. The capital, Caracas, was shaken by a magnitude 4.6 aftershock overnight, nearly a week after the 7.1 and 7.5 magnitude quakes struck. Turning to sport, Brazil is through to the round of 16 at the FIFA World Cup after a 2-1 win over Japan this morning. Japan opened the scoring in the 29th minute and led 1-0 at halftime. Brazil equalised in the 56th minute and then struck the winner in stoppage time. The second match of the day is currently underway between Germany and Paraguay. Later, the Netherlands will face Morocco. And Matilda's captain Sam Kerr is heading back to the United States. The 32-year-old has signed with Gotham FC, which is based in New York, where she played between 2015 and 2017.
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8: 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I'm Mark Vale.

Jane Duddy 1.5 at Hannah Hayes and Somebody's Heartbreak. Got the Beatles coming up in seconds. Today, well, partly cloudy. Morning fog, very high chance of rain. Most likely during this afternoon and evening, winds east nor-easterly at 15 to 20 k's. Turning northerly at 20 to 30 kilometres an hour. During the morning, right now in town, we have it on 9.9, may as well say 10. Feels like 7.4. And at Yeovil, it's 12.3. Bureau says feels like 7.2. I don't know how they actually get that. Anyway, Stewart Town, it's 6.9 degrees. Always a little cooler out there, isn't it? And out there at the moment, it feels like 4.7. Oh, that's a bit cool. Stay with us. We've got a whole bunch of good songs still to come. Alison Moyet coming up soon. Who's Alison Moyet? Well, she had a whole bunch of solo hits, but she started with the band Yazoo way back. Here are the Beatles, as promised, and what an amazing song. While My Guitar Gently Weeps, here at Binjang.

0: Big Jang, 91.5 at the Beatles there, while my guitar gently weeps. It's 13 past 7 and the tributes are flowing in now due to the passing of the late Dame Penelope Keith. Felicity Kendall, a co-star in The Good Life, remembered her as a comic genius who was a joy to work with. She famously played, you may recall, the snobbish suburban neighbour Margot Ledbetter in The Good Life, as well as the widowed aristocrat Audrey Forbes Hamilton in The Matter Born. Dame Penelope Keith, gone at the age of 86. What a loss, and what a joy she was too. She brought so much laughter to so many people.
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Windjank 91.5, Alison Moyet, and Love Resurrection. She had a whole string of hits, but she started out with a band called Yazoo. Okay, well, maybe we'll get to play one of those one day. Stay with us now. It's coming up to 7:24.

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1: G'day, I'm Andrew G, independent federal member for Clare. I recently moved a motion in the Australian Parliament calling on governments to bring in a support package for our businesses going broke because of the indefinite closure of the Great Western Highway, and also to commit major funding in the budget for improved road access between the Central West and Sydney. Unbelievably, when it came to a vote, no Labor or One Nation MPs supported it, and hardly any Liberals or Nationals either. Rest assured that I'll be keeping up the fight for the support our communities need and deserve. Authorised by AG Orange.
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1: Making news in the Wellington and District Leader, the Daily Liberal and Government Sources, I'm Tony Graham. Dubbo Regional Airport has reopened after a bomb threat was detected on a Qantas flight. A Qantas spokesperson said there was a security incident at Dubbo Airport that has been investigated by the local police and flights have now resumed. The operator of the airport, Dubbo Regional Council, was notified of a bomb threat on a plane destined for Dubbo on the morning of Monday, June 29. The airport was evacuated and emergency services were called. A couple on the plane where the alleged bomb threat was detected praised the response to the threat. A council statement issued on Monday morning said the plane landed safely and all 74 passengers and crew had disembarked. Further investigations are underway by relevant emergency services, the statement said. The fix is in at Mitchell's Causeway Victoria Pass to reopen the Great Western Highway by mid-2027, but it's not going to resolve the traffic bottleneck, as it will continue as the main point of congestion along the highway. The Convict Bridge will be stabilised with grout and piles driven into it to independently support a new two-lane bridge floating just above it. The government says the new bridge has allowed in its design the capacity to accommodate an additional traffic lane later. There are concerns an extra traffic lane will be insufficient to address congestion and there are no plans announced for future development. Construction begins in July. The budgeted costs associated with the construction of the new overbridge has not been publicly disclosed by Roads Minister Jenny Acheson. Between 2006 and 2026, $21.24 million was spent on advanced geotechnical monitoring equipment and engineering assessments alone to prevent the 194-year-old convict-built dry stone causeway from collapsing. The government has already allocated $50 million to upgrade and strengthen the regional detour routes, an additional $20 million in financial support packages for impacted local businesses. The weather outlook, mostly cloudy with more rain building as daytime temperatures mostly settle at 15 degrees. Daily conditions today, rain 10 to 14, Wednesday showers 10 to 15. Relative humidity ranging from 59% day and 96% night with wind speed between 6 and 19 kilometres per hour this week. UV index moderate, sunrise 7:07 a.m, sunset 5:08 p.m. Parandong Dam is at 27% capacity, Windham here 83%.

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1: Do you have a drug problem? Narcotics Anonymous is a network of people for whom drugs have become a problem. We are recovering addicts who meet regularly to help each other stay clean. We are only interested in what you want to do about your problem.

Ben Shack, 91.5 MKTO, and God only knows. It's 20 to 8 now if you're an 8 o'clocker. Get a wriggle on. You got time for a coffee? I think you might have. It's Tuesday, June 30, International Day of Parliamentarism. You know, the parliament, the people's representation. It's all about democracy. Now, I'm not going to say too much today because every now and again you get some of those days where you just can't put two words together. And I'm having one today. But we can do the weather. Cloudy, patchy morning fog, very high chance of rain. Yeah, I think we'll get some rain within the next couple of hours. Just had a look at the radar. Most likely during this afternoon and evening, we might get some this morning, I feel. Winds east-northeasterly, 15 to 20 k's, turning northerly at 20 to 30 kilometres an hour. During the morning, right now in Wellington, it's 10.1 degrees. And according to the Bureau, they reckon that feels like 7.3. Okay, let's head out to Yeovil now. It's 12.7, feels like 7.9. Out at Stewarttown, 7.8, feels like 6.2. Binge 91.5. And from way back in 1972, this is Gallery now.

0: Kane Brown, like I love country music. Oh, we love it here at Binjang. Now, stay with us. Got a break coming up. We're going to come back with Cole Chisel. Yep, that's right. Cole Chisel, just moments away.
1: The fun continues at the Willow Soldiers Club with raffles every Tuesday, Friday and Sunday night. 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

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We play the hits from the 60s. We play the hits from the 70s. I'm on a highway to hell. We play the hits from the 80s. I wanna know what love is. We play the hits from the 90s. We play the hits from today. Binjang 91.5. We play the hits.

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2: Good morning, I'm Laura Devoy. The price of fuel is set to increase tomorrow when the government's cut to the fuel excise changes. While the temporary cut has been extended until early August, it'll continue at a rate of 16 cents a litre, down from 32 cents. Yesterday, the Australian Competition and Consumer Commission warned fuel retailers not to rip off motorists. Treasurer Jim Chalmers told the ABC it's an important warning.
3: Because we want to make sure that every cent of the government's fuel excise cut is passed on to motorists who need this extra bit of relief. It's been really terrific to see petrol prices and diesel prices come down very substantially in recent months. In fact, this week we think for the first time both petrol and diesel is cheaper than it was before the war in the Middle East began.
2: Australian farmers are being reminded support is available amid pressure from biosecurity threats and pests. Rural Aid says primary producers across the country are facing increasing challenges, particularly in the poultry and beekeeping industries. CEO John Walters told National Radio News assistance programs are available, including financial support, hay and water deliveries, and mental health counselling.
4: Rural Aid has a range of supports available to farmers and their families, and that can be hay to feed, livestock, financial assistance, drinking water, but really importantly also counselling, and that's the big one that is always available and always needed. And we really encourage farmers to take advantage of that support. It's free.
2: Could sugar substitutes increase diabetes risk? Researchers from Adelaide University are investigating how low-calorie sweeteners affect the body's glucose regulation systems and whether they could influence diabetes. Low-calorie sweeteners are found in a range of products from soft drinks to yogurts and have become a staple of modern diets. Researchers say understanding how they affect glucose in the body may guide safer dietary recommendations and identify new targets for diabetes prevention and management. The greatest increase in presidential power in the last 100 years is how US President Donald Trump described a win in the Supreme Court overnight. The court overturned a near 100-year-old ruling which prevented presidents from firing leaders of independent agencies or commissions. In the majority opinion, Chief Justice John Roberts said subordinates who exercise the president's power are subject to removal by him. A fossil which has been ignored for 40 years has turned out to be the first dinosaur bone ever found in Antarctica. The BBC's science editor Rebecca Morell has more.
5: The 10-centimetre-wide fossil was unearthed during an expedition to James Ross Island 4 decades ago. Its discovery was recorded in a filled notebook with a tiny sketch of the fossil and a note saying vertebra from a large reptile. But that was as far as the identification went, until the fossil was spotted amongst the thousands of specimens stored at the British Antarctic Survey. Its distinctive shape revealed it was part of the tail of a titanosaur, the largest dinosaurs ever to roam the Earth. It dates to 82 million years ago, when Antarctica was very different to how it is today. It would have been covered in lush forest, providing ample food for this four-legged, long-necked dinosaur.
2: Turning to sport, in tennis, Daria Kazatkina is through to the second round of Wimbledon. She won her first round match overnight, 6-2, 3-6, 6-2. Adam Walton won the first set of his match, but ultimately lost in four, while Alexander Vukic bowed out in straight sets. Rinki Hijikata was up 2-1 when his match was suspended due to bad light. It'll resume tonight.
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8: Binjang. The music continues. I'm Mark Vale.

Baby animals there, and early warning. It's 8:09 if you're an 8:30 starter. Well, you've got time for a coffee. I guess you could, a big shout out too to all the coffee makers in town this morning, doing a fantastic job. Gee, they start early coming in here this morning. I mean, they must, fire up the coffee machines between, say, 5 and 5:30. Gee, I tell you what, that is dedication. Stay with us, Bad Company and the Four Tops, still to come. Binjang 91.5.

0: Jack, 91.5 and Bad Company, a good loving gone bad. There's 13 past 8. I'm Mark Vale, and I've got the Four Tops at Flowers lined up to play for you soon. Don't go away now.
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Big Jack 91.5 at a four tops, and it's the same old song from 1965. Can you believe that? This is Adam Brand now, good old homegrown country here at Big Jack, and life's good.

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1: Making news in the Wellington and District Leader, the Daily Liberal and Government Sources, I'm Tony Graham. Dubbo Regional Airport has reopened after a bomb threat was detected on a Qantas flight. A Qantas spokesperson said there was a security incident at Dubbo Airport that has been investigated by the local police and flights have now resumed. The operator of the airport, Dubbo Regional Council, was notified of a bomb threat on a plane destined for Dubbo on the morning of Monday, June 29. The airport was evacuated and emergency services were called. A couple on the plane where the alleged bomb threat was detected praised the response to the threat. A council statement issued on Monday morning said the plane landed safely and all 74 passengers and crew had disembarked. Further investigations are underway by relevant emergency services, the statement said. The fix is in at Mitchell's Causeway Victoria Pass to reopen the Great Western Highway by mid-2027, but it's not going to resolve the traffic bottleneck, as it will continue as a main point of congestion along the highway. The Convict Bridge will be stabilised with grout and piles driven into it to independently support a new two-lane bridge floating just above it. The government says the new bridge has allowed in its design the capacity to accommodate an additional traffic lane later. There are concerns an extra traffic lane will be insufficient to address congestion and there are no plans announced for future development. Construction begins in July. The budgeted cost associated with the construction of the new overbridge has not been publicly disclosed by Roads Minister Jenny Acheson. Between 2006 and 2026, $21.24 million was spent on advanced geotechnical monitoring equipment and engineering assessments alone to prevent the 194-year-old convict-built drystone causeway from collapsing. The government has already allocated $50 million to upgrade and strengthen the regional detour routes, an additional $20 million in financial support packages for impacted local businesses. The weather outlook, mostly cloudy with more rain building as daytime temperatures mostly settle at 15 degrees. Daily conditions today, rain 10 to 14, Wednesday showers 10 to 15. Relative humidity ranging from 59% day and 96% night with wind speed between 6 and 19 kilometres per hour this week. UV index moderate, sunrise 7:07 a.m, sunset 5:08 p.m. Parandong Dam is at 27% capacity, Windham here 83%.

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Big Jack 91.5 and Mr. Probs, that is Waves. It's 20 to 9 if you're a 9 o'clock starter this morning. Thought I'd better mention that. You got time for a coffee. Just a quick one. Go on. Cloudy, patchy morning fog. Very high chance of rain. Most likely during this afternoon and evening. Winds east-northeasterly at 15 to 20 kilometres an hour. Turning northerly at 20 to 30 k's during the morning. Right now in Wellington, it's 11.4 officially. Bureau says feels like 9.3. Now, just looking at the radar, that rain band is moving down now from the north. But I think we... the way it's going, it's we're going to miss most of it. Well, at least this morning anyway. There are the odd couple of showers bubbling up just on the peripheries. We may get that. So we'll just have to wait and see how we go. But I think we're going to miss the worst of it this morning. Maybe cop it this afternoon. Don't know. Right now at Yeovil, it's 13.3 degrees. And out at Stewarttown, it's 8.9. This is Bin Chang, 91.5. Stay with us. We got Angela and Ian coming in at 9 o'clock this morning. This is George Michael now.

Big Jack Daddy 1.5, that's your busy there, and that's a bar song. Well, it's a little early in the day, even for me. It's a 14 to 9 now, classic Hoodoo Gurus.

0: Always good to hear it again. Hoodoo Gurus of Binjang 91.5 and My Girl. It's getting close to 9 o'clock if you're a 9 o'clock starter. Stay on for Angela and Ian coming in after 9.
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2: Good morning, I'm Laura Devoy. Gas giant Santos has agreed to supply 200 petajoules of gas over 10 years for the South Australian Strategic Gas Reserve. The deal was signed yesterday and follows an agreement to terms reached earlier this year. In a statement, Santos says the deal will help ensure South Australia's industrial future and energy security, including the planned sale and transformation of the Whyalla Steelworks. Afghanistan's embassy in Canberra is set to close today despite its insistence it does not recognise the Taliban. The embassy continued to represent the former Islamic Republic after the Taliban took Kabul in 2021. But despite not recognising the Taliban as the legitimate government of Afghanistan, Australia has directed the embassy to close. Founder of Afghan Women on the Move, Maryam Zahid, says campaigners petitioned to keep the embassy open but received no explanation for the decision.
3: When you work with a vulnerable community and country that's been in war for 50 years, if there was only one institution that were supporting and being the voice of the people, regardless of all of that, they said we must close it. Unfortunately, we didn't have a clear answer of why and why so soon and why without giving us a respectful alternative.
2: Artificial intelligence has created safer and more efficient healthcare, according to a new report. Shannon Kirkwood has more.
4: The CSIRO's Australian eHealth Research Centre says the rapid rise of generative AI has brought into the spotlight and accelerated its integration into healthcare. Its report looks at one case study where AI is being used to generate synthetic CT scans from MRI images, which helps clinicians plan more accurate radiotherapy treatment and reduces patients' exposure to radiation. But CEO and Research Director Dr. David Hansen says there is a need for robust evidence, quality assurance and community co-designed standards. He says responsible innovation, rigorous evidence and collaboration will determine the success of AI in healthcare.
2: The New South Wales government is taking steps to protect a deteriorating heritage-listed former cafe in the Blue Mountains. The Paragon Cafe opened in Katoomba in 1916 but has sat empty since 2018. The state government has launched legal action in the Land and Environment Court, alleging the owner has failed to maintain the minimum standards and repairs required under the Heritage Act 1977. Three people have been injured in an explosion in Monaco, two reportedly critical. The Principality's Minister of State said it was very likely an attack. He said to his knowledge, it's the first time in history such an act has taken place in Monaco. Police are seeking public assistance to help identify the person responsible for writing more than 100 threatening letters over the past decade. The letters were sent to federal and state parliamentarians, religious organisations and community leaders, and largely focused on matters of national affairs and significant community interest. Police say the author referred to themselves as Scorpio or Bullet and was believed to be a Caucasian male in his 60s. Turning to sport, Brazil is through to the round of 16 at the FIFA World Cup after a 2-1 win over Japan this morning. Japan opened the scoring in the 29th minute and led 1-0 at half-time. Brazil equalised in the 56th minute and then struck the winner in stoppage time. The match between Germany and Paraguay has gone to extra time. The scores were locked at 1-1 at full-time. Later this morning, the Netherlands will face Morocco.
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And that was Adam Eckersley, Give Her the World, If You Find a Good Girl. I'm sure we all you guys have found your good girls. 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And we start the morning off with Led Zeppelin. That's a noisy one. 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

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That's what he thinks. Binjai.

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1: Making news in the Wellington and District Leader, the Daily Liberal and Government Sources, I'm Tony Graham. Dubbo Regional Airport has reopened after a bomb threat was detected on a Qantas flight. A Qantas spokesperson said there was a security incident at Dubbo Airport that has been investigated by the local police and flights have now resumed. The operator of the airport, Dubbo Regional Council, was notified of a bomb threat on a plane destined for Dubbo on the morning of Monday, June 29. The airport was evacuated and emergency services were called. A couple on the plane where the alleged bomb threat was detected praised the response to the threat. A council statement issued on Monday morning said the plane landed safely and all 74 passengers and crew had disembarked. Further investigations are underway by relevant emergency services, the statement said. The fix is in at Mitchell's Causeway Victoria Pass to reopen the Great Western Highway by mid-2027, but it's not going to resolve the traffic bottleneck, as it will continue as the main point of congestion along the highway. The Convict Bridge will be stabilised with grout and piles driven into it to independently support a new two-lane bridge floating just above it. The government says the new bridge has allowed in its design the capacity to accommodate an additional traffic lane later. There are concerns an extra traffic lane will be insufficient to address congestion and there are no plans announced for future development. Construction begins in July. The budgeted costs associated with the construction of the new overbridge has not been publicly disclosed by Roads Minister Jenny Acheson. Between 2006 and 2026, $21.24 million was spent on advanced geotechnical monitoring equipment and engineering assessments alone to prevent the 194-year-old convict-built drystone causeway from collapsing. The government has already allocated $50 million to upgrade and strengthen the regional detour routes, an additional $20 million in financial support packages for impacted local businesses. The weather outlook, mostly cloudy with more rain building as daytime temperatures mostly settle at 15 degrees. Daily conditions today, rain 10 to 14, Wednesday showers 10 to 15. Relative humidity ranging from 59% day and 96% night with wind speed between 6 and 19 kilometres per hour this week. UV index moderate, sunrise 7:07 a.m, sunset 5:08 p.m. Parandong Dam is at 27% capacity, Windham here 83%.

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0: The fun continues at the Wellow Soldiers Club with raffles every Tuesday, Friday and Sunday night. Plus there's bingo Tuesday to Thursday and Friday High Rollers Bingo on the last Friday of the month. 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
2: Good morning, I'm Laura Devoy. The Federal Treasurer has left the door open to changes which would see teenage workers be paid superannuation. The government's payday super laws, which come into effect tomorrow, repealed parts of the superannuation guarantee, which excluded workers under 18 who worked fewer than 30 hours a week from being paid super. But the government will have the power to reintroduce the exclusions, something the Greens are trying to change. Jim Chalmers told the ABC it's an important issue.
3: I actually met with a delegation of young workers about this last week. We are always looking for ways to strengthen the superannuation system to make it deliver for more workers. That's why we are, for example, extending the low-income super tax offset to benefit more than a million workers.
2: The consumer watchdog has accused tech giant Amazon of breaching Australian consumer law. The Australian Competition and Consumer Commission claims Amazon included unfair contract terms in its Prime subscriptions contract and later relied on those terms to introduce advertising to its streaming service. ACCC Chair Gina Cass-Gottlieb says consumers who wanted to avoid ads were left with no choice but to pay more to maintain the service they'd initially signed up for. Several trucks have been destroyed after a major crash in the New South Wales Southern Tablelands. It's understood a truck crashed into a rest area on the Hume Highway between Goulburn and Gunning, where multiple trucks were reportedly parked. It sparked a significant fire. The Rural Fire Service says there were flammable contents within the vehicles. The highway is closed between the Federal and Barton highways. Motorists are advised to allow approximately 80 minutes of additional travel time. A 300-metre exclusion zone is in place. RuralAid is encouraging primary producers to take advantage of support services to reduce pressure and stress on their businesses. It comes as biosecurity threats and pest impacts have dramatically increased. Assistance including financial support, hay and water deliveries and mental health counselling is available. Speaking to National Radio News, CEO John Walters says Australia's beekeepers in particular are in need.
4: The really big one right here and now is Varroa mite, because our bees, our littlest livestock, are absolutely critical in the pollination of crops and so many crops, which basically translates then into food getting onto our supermarket shelves. So we need our littlest livestock to be healthy. Our beekeepers absolutely need all the help and support that they can get.
2: Actress Dame Penelope Keith has died at the age of 86. She was best known for her roles in the classic 1970s British sitcoms The Good Life and To the Manor Born. Here's a clip from the latter where she played widowed aristocrat Audrey Forbes Hamilton.
5: Quite apart from the fact that you are totally incapable of organising anything, you must be the only person in England to make a loss on a bring and buy sale.
2: Her family say she died peacefully whilst living with cancer at her home.